0: 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On Wall Street, the Dow by 262 points, the NASDAQ dropped 43, the S&P 500 advanced by 1, oil near $82 a barrel. 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
0: Oil prices are lower on word that negotiations to end the war between the U.S. and Iran may be starting up again, but AI weighs down the market. More on the correspondent Seth Sutel reporting from New York City.
2: Stocks drifted to a mixed close on Wall Street and oil prices fell after the U.S. and Iran paused their attacks. The S&P 500 ended barely changed Monday. The Dow rose 262 points. That's about 0.5%. The Nasdaq composite fell 0.2%. The Nasdaq was weighed down by a 5% drop in the AI chip giant Nvidia. After shooting as high as $102 a barrel last week, Brent crude fell 6.3% to settle at $85 a barrel. Treasury yields moved lower in the bond market. The yield on the 10-year Treasury fell to 4.65%. Seth Sutel, New York.
0: News and analysis at townhall.com. From Washington, I'm Keith Peters. The son of an assistant coach for the Kansas City Chiefs football team is facing charges, accused of shooting his mother. More on this story from correspondent Jennifer King reporting.
3: Authorities in Loudoun County, Virginia, have arrested 27-year-old Elijah Zion Bienemy, the son of NFL Chiefs offensive coordinator Eric Bienemy, in the alleged shooting of his own mother. Deputies responding in Ashburn late Sunday found 57-year-old Amia Bienemy alive but with multiple gunshot wounds. She's hospitalized in stable condition. Kansas City coach Andy Reid spoke with reporters.
4: She's a saint. You know, we all know that. The people that know her. One of God's good blessings right there. Now, really special person. So, but things happen. You know, things happen, and you got to work through it.
3: Elijah faces charges including malicious wounding and use of a firearm in a felony. I'm Jennifer King.
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8: Staying plenty hot the next couple of days. We have the extreme heat warning all the way to 7 a.m. Tuesday for nighttime temperatures that might not get under 80. And then the heat advisory 7 a.m. Tuesday to 7 p.m. Tuesday for another high near that century mark, but feeling even hotter. Clear tonight, quite warm and uncomfortable, a low of 79. Sunny and very hot Tuesday, all precautions outdoors. 101 the high, heat indices to 108. I'm meteorologist Mark Thibodeau.
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10: Show, final hour of the Jesse Kelly Show on a magnificent Monday. So we have great news about the Haitians. We'll get to that in a minute. The Democrat Party's not fairly recently radical. We'll talk about that. Yes, I'll touch on this latest Iran stuff. All that, emails, and so much more coming up in the final hour of the Jesse Kelly Show now.

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1: I'm always curious to see how's your garden growing. Common problem you might be starting to see right now is blossom end rot on your tomatoes. If you're seeing the end of your tomatoes get a little rotten spot, that is due to a calcium deficiency, and it can be corrected by adding calcium nitrate to your soil, or there's other ways to correct it. Just come on in and talk to me and I'll help you with that. There are certain flowers that are susceptible to pH rising or falling, so I have remedies for that, and that shows up a lot of times as nutrient deficiencies, yellow leaves. I can help you figure out what's going on and keep that garden producing through the hot summer months. Kind of helps you protect your investment. I mean, you put your heart and soul and your dollars into those gardens, so I want to see you be successful at that and come back year after year.
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3: News this hour from Town Hall, I'm Keith Peters in Washington. Police now say there were at least three suspects involved in a food festival shooting near Seattle's Space Needle over the weekend, and that one of them was among those killed in the violence. Food vendor Adam Lombardo came to clean up the day after the deadly shooting at the Bite of Seattle Food Festival.
4: It's really sad because you think that three innocent people aren't getting up with their families. They had nothing to do with this. They just came to enjoy a food festival with people, with friends, with new friends, and they lost their lives in just what sounds like just bloodshed.
3: The gunfire erupted about 6 p.m. Sunday during the Bite of Seattle Festival. Police say the shooting may have been gang-related, with two groups firing at each other. Mediators have made progress in efforts to bring the United States and Iran back to negotiations and prevent an all-out war in the Middle East. President Trump says Iran asked for more talks with the U.S.
5: The people said, please don't drop, don't shoot last night, the night before, the two nights. Don't do it. You know, we're having good talks. So we'll see what happens. I think there's a good chance that something could happen. And if it does, good. If it doesn't, we go back to doing what we were doing 2 days ago.
3: The U.S. has paused attacks after targeting Iranian areas in response to Iran firing at ships in the Strait of Hormuz. The Trump administration is preparing to ramp up funding by hundreds of millions of dollars for programs designed to counter China's growing influence worldwide. The administration notified

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4: A new global wealth report shows the United States created more new millionaires than any other country last year. More from correspondent Ken Lorman.
5: According to the UBS Global Wealth Report 2026, the U.S. added more than 441,000 new millionaires in 2025, nearly half of all newly created millionaires worldwide. The United Kingdom was a distant second with 43,000, followed by France. The report highlights continued growth in American wealth creation despite ongoing economic challenges. Ken Lorman reporting.
4: A new platform from the Democratic Socialists of America is sparking attacks. The DSA's Workers Deserve More program proposes sweeping changes like abolishing the Senate and allowing all permanent U.S. residents to vote. News and analysis at townhall.com. From Washington, I'm Keith Peters. A new multi-billion dollar bridge linking the U.S. and Canada is now open to traffic today.
6: It's the six-lane, 1.5 mile long Gordie Howe International Bridge crossing the Detroit River between the Motor City and Windsor, Ontario. It will serve as a crucial route for trade, jobs, and tourism between Canada and the U.S. The Canadians celebrated the new span with a ribbon-cutting ceremony last week after disinviting U.S. representatives amid ongoing trade friction between Washington and Ottawa. Rich Thomason reporting.
4: Cracker Barrel's CEO is stepping down nearly a year after an attempted rebrand of the chain led to fierce customer backlash. Lebanon, Tennessee-based Cracker Barrel said Monday that CEO Julie Messina will step down next month but remain with the company until October 9th in an advisory capacity. More at townhall.com.
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10: Staying plenty hot the next couple of days. We have the extreme heat warning all the way to 7 a.m. Tuesday for nighttime temperatures that might not get under 80. And then the heat advisory 7 a.m. Tuesday to 7 p.m. Tuesday for another high near that century mark. But feeling even hotter. Clear tonight, quite warm and uncomfortable, a low of 79. Sunny and very hot Tuesday. All precautions outdoors. 101 the high, heat indices to 108. I'm Dave Holman.
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14: This is The Dana Show. My name is Craig Collins, filling in. Thrilled to be with you. A bunch of stuff out there to talk about. D. Lash, Dana Lash Radio and X, a great way to stay connected to her at Radio Craig C. If you want to follow the random fill-in guy who will be here for one more day tomorrow. And then Dana's back. Dr. Anthony Fauci's personal diary has been released, and there's a bunch of stuff in it that seems to matter a whole lot. Whether you hear about this story in mainstream media outlets is unlikely. I'm assuming that almost all of them will just obviously ignore this. But here's some of the most valuable stuff. First, Tom Elliott, who's a great follow in social media, put out that never once appearing in the diary are phrases like peer

0: review, meta-analysis, risk-benefit, learning loss, mental health. Not once do they appear in his diary at all. N95 for masks, that only appeared once. Cost-benefit, words like that only appear once. Cloth masks, school closure, natural immunity, twice the amount of times they appear. But what other words or phrases appear a crap ton within his diary? Award 80 times. Hero 49 times. Instagram 36 times. Bobblehead appeared 23 times in Fauci's diary. That is crazy. Peer review zero. Bobblehead 23. Selfie 19 times. And press, anything that even was headlined press, 641 times. Rand Paul, Senator Rand Paul, also put out a bunch of what seems to be pretty important, pretty damaging pieces of information from the diary. One of the most interesting is in January of 2020, January 26th specifically, so at the very early stages of the pandemic, Fauci wrote in his own diary, quote, "Now we know the wet market was not the source. It was the amplifier," essentially saying that this did not occur naturally and was not spread just because of the wet market. It was probably spread, and this is, seems to be something Fauci well understands early on in this process, at the COVID Wuhan lab that created it and then spread even further throughout the wet market. So it was already off the table in January of 2020, even though Fauci then for years pretended that it was the only possible explanation for the thing that happened. Other things out there include demonstrating that even though a lot of scientists signed a document that said that they agreed with Fauci about a natural occurrence of this, behind closed doors, they did not agree. There was a lot of debate and skepticism in the room about what inevitably wound up being the claim that everybody agrees it's the same thing. How dare you say anything else? Fauci also a bunch of times within his diary demonstrates his level of interest in being thought of as you know, the most important person talking about COVID, even more so than the president. In March of 2020, a part of what Fauci wrote was, "Big front page article about me appeared in the Washington Post. Very flattering. The situation with my national and international fame is explosive and really unimaginable. It is not hyperbolic to say that today I am the most famous and talked about person in the country and one of the most recognizable people in the world." This is Fauci writing about himself. Countless profiles of me in multiple media. I can't even read them all. The president of the United States seems to be enamored with me, even though I am taking the spotlight away from him, which apparently he's doing on purpose. We are developing a very unique and interesting relationship. The entire Secret Service Corps is coming over and talking to me. They let me into the first gate without even checking my ID. All stuff that Fauci seemed somewhat proud of. And then in April of 21, I walked out of a restaurant with a security guy, and the entire population of people who are eating outdoors at a restaurant burst into a prolonged round of applause. It was really charming. He's writing about this more than trying to better understand COVID and who's at risk and all of that and how he essentially is lying about it. Like, it's surreal. 70% of Fauci's diary are just press clippings about himself, all the flattering praise he was getting. He should be sent to a laboratory and tested, according to Tom Elliott, because he cared way more about himself than he did about actually understanding the thing that he was the face of. And the reason I think that this is important to comprehend is because when you're cheering for someone, as a lot of people in media and then many people around the country did, because you think this person is the exact opposite of the person you hate. Essentially, all the accusations on Trump is that he just wanted to do a press conference to be in the spotlight, that anything he said was poorly researched or little information, you know, other than his own biased opinion. Like, all the attacks on Trump seem incredibly valuable to say about Fauci. He wasn't obsessed with better understanding the virus. There aren't countless pages of this is what we know right now in this moment. And all the data that's come out since, all the studies that prove how many of the decisions during COVID that were wrong and just what we seem to understand and how illogical it was. Like, there's an entry in the diary that talks about how Dr. Anthony Fauci seemed very, very aware that things like spreading around or separating from each other were relevant, because people who didn't have any symptoms at all, asymptomatic spread was wildly possible. And this is something he knew very early on in the pandemic, too. But they said all this stuff about you need to get the vaccine, you need to do this and that to protect other people because that's who's spreading it. And none of that mattered. And we knew that, at least he knew that very early on, and constantly lied about it. So this does seem to be the thing that people should care about more. And of course, they don't. Other news out there, just shifting gears. We will probably get back to Fauci because I think that's just such a big story today. But I can't help but react to this, too. Fox News did an interview with a DSA chair, excuse me, one of the Democratic Socialists of America, and they very much simplified the discussion. The interview multiple times just says, hey, are you for abolishing this? And the answer is, yeah. Are you for abolishing this? The answer is yes again. You can't believe it. Like, I thought that this was fake, that this co-chair, Megan Romer, I think is her name, was honest about all the things she was saying. Because this should be disqualifying for this political opinion throughout our country. And all the people who pretend that they support this or believe that they support this, a lot of them might not even be aware that this is the actual stance on these topics. But then maybe, and this is terrifying to me, maybe a lot of people do understand this. Maybe a lot of young people seem to think these are good ideas, which of course they're not. But here we go.
1: So we're going to put up on the screen a few of the things that are part of your platform. And I want to ask you, just give me sort of a true or false on these. Abolish the Senate.
2: True.
1: Okay. Replace the presidency and Supreme Court as we now know them.
2: Yep.
1: Abolish ICE.
2: Absolutely.
1: Abolish borders and give amnesty to anyone currently in the U.S. illegally.
2: As a long-term plan, yep.
1: Defund the Pentagon.
0: Okay. I'm sorry. I got to interject there, and I'll let it keep going because she's going to say yes to defund the Pentagon and more stuff. I love that she had to qualify that as a long-term plan, like abolishing the borders and give amnesty to everybody. Both of that, we're not just doing that in the short term. That's something we're doing for a while.
1: Borders and give amnesty to anyone currently in the U.S. illegally.
2: As a long-term plan, yep.
1: Defund the Pentagon.
2: Absolutely.
0: Please.
1: Abolish prisons, at least in large part.
2: Yeah, again, that is part of a long-term program, yeah.
1: Okay, yeah. So no prisons. Government or public ownership of most large corporations.
2: Yeah, absolutely.
0: Yeah, we should do all that stuff, please. Why shouldn't the government own most stuff? And why should we have any prisons at all or any borders at all? This is crazy. I know you already know that. And I know my just stating it out there is stating the obvious, but it's amazing to hear someone do an interview with Fox of all places, like the enemy to them. They would think that this is the combative discussion, and they're not even hiding these opinions. Like this is communism. This is a lot of really, really bad things and bad thoughts and stupid people that don't do any of their historical studying to know why all of these ideas are horribly failed, do not work, and a terrible, terrible thing to advocate for, and should be something that most Americans reject, hopefully. But who knows? And I know a lot of younger Americans, I'm a millennial, although I guess I'm an old millennial at this point. I am 40. But many young Americans think this is a great idea because they think their life is unfair and the government will do a better job of making it fair, which is the dumbest thing you can think. And yet they think it. One last one. I do want to play this, too. This is James Tallarico. The Senate candidate in Texas, who's saying that he might have a black voter problem and that he's going to need to spend money on fixing his black voter problem. I have what I think is both an intentionally unfair and then, to me, somewhat humorous reaction to what he's talking about. We'll see if you agree with me, just because I can compare it to something quite easily that people got mad about. But here's Tallarico admitting that a lot of black people don't seem to like him.
3: Well, there is no way to win Texas without black Texans. If we're going to do that effectively, we have to show up for, invest in, and listen to black communities. And that's what we've been doing over the course of this campaign. We have been convening black business leaders, black faith leaders, black elected officials all over the state in the big metro areas and in the smaller towns. I've been visiting black-owned businesses and black churches all over Texas. I've been appearing on black media here in DFW and Houston and national black media. And then we've been holding these town hall discussions, including in Houston on Sunday and in DeSoto yesterday. We are polling better with black Texans than any Democrat in modern Texas history.
0: All right. So a couple things. The first thing and the thing I found most fascinating about this discussion is all the times he used the word black in front of other things. And if you remember, and this is what I think is unfair but amusing to me, when President Trump said that people who are coming into this country illegally were taking black jobs, mainstream media went crazy. They were ridiculous about how racist of a concept that was, that a job was inherently black and not maybe something that people disproportionately worked that looked, you know, a certain way. Because that's all that President Trump was saying in that debate, was that there are jobs that for whatever reason seem to be consistently held by people who are black. And those jobs are going away because people who are coming in illegally are getting some of them. That was the message, that the black community was being harmed by illegal immigration in a very tangible, very actually well-researched way. And then Tallarico goes through a list of all the things that he says are black, and nobody gives a crap about it because they nod their head in approval and understand that what he's saying is actually a true thing. Like, there is black media, and there are black faith leaders, of course. Like, all of these things exist. It's just so funny to watch how easily they can take someone's well-intentioned comment in one scenario, if you look a certain way and you are a certain person. And then if you're Trump, you actually have to take the worst version of that statement and pretend it's what he actually meant. That's amusing to me. The other thing, Tallarico's still not polling well with black people. He's done a lot of research, but none of it's really worked. All right, we'll take a break. A lot coming up. Craig Collins filling in on The Dana Show.
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6: 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It's time for Quick Five on The Dana Show. Dana Lash Radio and X. Great ways to stay connected to her and all the awesome stuff that she and her team do in the world of social media, like producer Steven, just crushing it. More than 300,000 people were displaced in France and Spain as wildfires have grown out of control there. And exhausted firefighters continue to fight them. I feel like there's a lot of conversations right now about all kinds of crazy stuff in the world of whether it's wildfires or just everything coming out of Canada into the United States. And of course, some people transition this and pivot this into a conversation about stuff that it doesn't feel like it's about. But this is bad. Raging wildfires there. And honestly, I'll say it this way. And I know in the world of firefighters, this isn't a difficult topic for the world or our country to understand. All of these first responders do jobs that are incredibly hard that the rest of us can't fathom doing, running at certain danger that everybody else wants to run away from, or in this case, people are actually displaced from where they live while the fight goes on, which is why it's so important to praise people like police officers and why it's so horrible that so often our community doesn't or our country does not, because they pretend as though there's a more nuanced take there when there isn't. People who run at danger deserve to be praised. AI companies are buying up old books and then destroying them. This is in order to scan them so that computers can digest the information and use it to train themselves, even if it's just in the world of speaking, more like humans do, just communicating and or the information they're using, the data they're storing. Apparently, the AI companies don't care about this. They're quite proud. You would think that somebody would be up in arms and mad that the books themselves are being destroyed. But AI companies are even using like industrial grade equipment to rip apart the books so all the pages are individual and then scan them and then trash them. So this is something that is likely to keep going on. And I don't know who's protesting where for this, but it's probably not a good thing. Finally, millennials are also very cool, very proud of their cool minivans. More and more millennials and social media influencers are retrofitting minivans to have stuff in them, like an ottoman, a way to hang out in the back seat. Probably not safe for commuting, but that's not important. This is the hang after you get somewhere thing. I love that there's an actual story, I think CNN reporting on this, that says millennials are trying to make minivans cool again. Because, I don't know, I think that whatever you try there, cool is not the word I'd use for it, but functional. Important for families and if you want to hang out at the beach in a minivan that you retrofitted to have a couch in it. All right, quick break. A lot coming up. Greg Collins filling in on The Dana Show.
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8: With SRN News, I'm Keith Peters in Washington. A tornado has struck northeastern Wisconsin, causing widespread damage and power outages. The National Weather Service confirmed Monday afternoon's tornado in Winnebago County. Cities including Appleton and Menasha reported severe impacts, with roofs ripped off, homes and vehicles flipped over. The Trump administration is preparing to ramp up funding by hundreds of millions of dollars for programs designed to counter China's growing influence worldwide. The administration notified Congress late last week that it intends to spend $175.8 million to replace outdated and aging undersea telecommunications cables in the Caribbean and Central America to prevent China from moving in. On Wall Street, the Dow by 262 points. More details at srnnews.com.
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21: Staying plenty hot the next couple of days. We have the extreme heat warning all the way to 7 a.m. Tuesday for nighttime temperatures that might not get under 80. And then the heat advisory 7 a.m. Tuesday to 7 p.m. Tuesday for another high near that century mark, but feeling even hotter. Clear tonight, quite warm and uncomfortable, a low of 79. Sunny and very hot Tuesday. All precautions outdoors. 101 the high, heat indices to 108. I'm meteorologist Mark Thibodeau.
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6: This is The Dana Show. My name is Craig Collins, filling in. Thrilled to be with you. A bunch of stuff out there to talk about. The President of the United States. I was at the White House Correspondents' Dinner that was rescheduled after an insane person tried to break in and kill everybody. The statement from the person who was caught said that they would have shot down like wait staff in order to get to the president. But we do not fear the attempted assassins in our society. We do things anyway. And the president was actually quite funny when he finally took the stage at the White House Correspondents' Dinner. Of course, if you're somebody with Trump derangement syndrome, you can't possibly find any of this amusing. But I certainly did.
24: I hope that everyone finally got to enjoy their entire very delicious beef tenderloins, very special beef. And I want you all to know that Bobby Kennedy, who's right here, personally ran over the cow in his car.
6: Hilarious.
24: He cut it up and he brought it here for you to eat tonight. So it's very fresh. And Bobby also suggested an appetizer featuring his favorite cut of male raccoon roadkill. But we drew the line at that, Cheryl. We said, no, we're not going to do that.
6: Yeah, no, that seems too far. That is hilarious. Of course, a lot of people probably know why the viral story about Robert F. Kennedy Jr. and disposing of roadkill and whatnot. But the president jokes about all kinds of things. That was pretty good. Also, this moment.
24: Press here in one place. I have to say that we're having an amazing load of accomplishments that the media never talks about. For example, under my administration, a once feared and powerful regime that relentlessly attacked America has finally been toppled. Their former leaders have been removed, and they're now being run by a gay dictator facing internal divisions. But I, for one, wish Barry Weiss all the best at CBS News.
6: Me too.
24: She's a wonderful woman. Most of the press lives here in Washington, D.C.
6: I agree with that. I wish Barry Weiss the best as she struggles with CNN and all the angry things, CBS, all the angry stuff that they don't want her to be in charge of, that she happens to be in charge of. But I do love the president also outing the fact that he's fighting Iran and what's probably a gay dictator that's there. The people don't want to talk about. They don't want to mention those stories or that factual reality. Also, this about Gavin Newsom.
24: And it's traditional that at least one or two potential presidential hopefuls attend the Correspondents' Dinner, but many of them seem to have really chickened out. I was disappointed that Gavin Newsom didn't show up. He didn't show up. He should be here. But I heard that he recently said that we will lose our country if we don't fight fire with fire. And to be fair, there's only one thing we know about Gavin, and that's that he definitely doesn't want to fight fire with water. He's got a lot of water and never uses.
6: I think that's amazing, too, by the way. I know that the crowd didn't seem to laugh as hard at that one as other ones. The president does not care, which you've known for a long time if you follow this person at all. He doesn't care about any of the criticism of him. There's so many things that people will say and do that just don't matter to that individual. And I think that's what makes him likable to the right. Even if there's stuff that he says and does that you think to yourself, man, I wouldn't say that or I wouldn't do that this way. It does not matter. People, again, I'll just say it one more time, react to him in a way that he himself even enjoys. I have one more piece of President Trump audio. Let's hit play on this.
24: People have no idea how lucky you are. When I'm gone, you're all going to be broke. Your business model is going to be finished. No, it's true. When I'm not around, you're going to be broke. There's not going to be anybody to report on. Nobody gives a damn about anybody else. The New York Times the other day had 5 stories about me. You know, before I got into politics, in my whole life, I had 7 front page stories. This is years of success. I think 6 were good, 1 was bad. I had 5 stories, 7, 5 good. Yeah, I had a total of 7 stories on the front page of the New York Times. This is not bad. Now I average about 3 or 4 a day. All different topics, all bad, everything bad. But here we are. I mean, here we are. In fact, when I finish, I'm going right back to the Oval Office. So I have to be doing okay. But we are all doing good together. That's why tonight, to show just how much I care about the press, and I want to save your ratings, I'm pleased to announce my intention to, and this is somewhat of a scoop.
6: Sure, sir.
24: My intention to run for a 4th term as President of the United States.
6: Look, what's so amazing about this is that the president is absolutely right, that mainstream media is, both hates him and is obsessed with him and talks about him constantly. And actually, I do think that's one of the reasons that you're seeing more and more of a push to talk about him less in the world of conservative media. We still talk about him a lot. I still talk about him all the time and play his audio because he's the president of the United States. But there is a version of, I've seen this movie so many times that I'm sick of it, that I don't believe what mainstream media says about President Trump. And I'm not even really interested in checking in every single day to all the wild and crazy things they claim are happening that aren't. I did for a while, and I do actually still more than probably most, because when you work jobs like this, you kind of have to make sure you know what's going on. But nonetheless, like there is a version of, let's just let it be. Let's just let whatever is happening continue to happen, and let's go ahead and live our lives and go our own merry way. And once Trump is out of the office, I do think a lot of the left will not know what to talk about. They'll be confused as to what the correct response is to whatever's going on, who's ever in charge. They hit everything terrible that Biden did, and then they attack everything that Trump does, even if it's not terrible to anyone but them. But it's the world we currently live in. A couple other things that I thought were interesting. Hassan Piker is very upset that Sean Hannity is not having him on his show, which is uniquely stupid. And I'll tell you why. I do believe in debate. I do believe in not avoiding someone because you think it's bad to, quote, platform them, because that's abundantly stupid to me. And actually giving air to conversations or a spotlight to places of disagreement often is very valuable, even if the person that you're arguing with is essentially crazy and going to show how crazy they are. But there is a caveat to my belief, and I think Hassan Piker falls very deeply into this category. Let's go ahead and hit play on this.
0: Of Chinese citizens.
1: Is true. Facts. Here, post this clip too, Sean. Why won't Sean Hannity have me on to discuss this stuff? He said he was supposed to, and instead he chose not to have me on and talk about me instead. It's very interesting.
6: No, it's so interesting.
1: What are you afraid of, Sean? We can discourse back and forth on this issue, whatever issue you want to talk about.
6: So here's the thing, and this is what I'll say. There are people who are desperate for this spotlight because they think it will benefit them. Hassan Piker falls very much into that category where he thinks being on Hannity and having a disingenuous argument about whatever the topic might be, and not necessarily just trying to, quote, win or clip something out of context in a way that benefits your side, because you're convinced a lot of the people that you influence won't even go watch the actual information. But I think it's just the genuine approach to discussion itself that sometimes is not valuable. with the person you can discuss with. Like, you can bring them up, you can talk about them, you can play a clip, you can react to the clip. And I love the fact that so often people who pretend that not having him on is fear, when the reality is that you might have already accepted there's no genuine benefit there. Something I tremendously admired about Charlie Kirk, and one of the biggest reasons that it's so horrible that he was shot and killed because he believed things and people hated him for the things he believed. But one of the things I most admired was when Charlie Kirk would argue on these college campuses with people that disagreed with him and had way less knowledge and information than he did, and how patient Charlie was to wait in those moments to let the totality of an argument come out, all of the pieces of it, and then eventually systematically break it down. And at times have to tell the person, I was respectful with you, why don't you be respectful with me? In the world of television media, you are so limited in the amount of time you actually have that if someone is unwilling to have this conversation in good faith, the way that it's supposed to be done, there's just better platform for it than cable TV. And so I think that Hannity could show up and do a big debate with Hassan Piker, and they can put that up on social media wherever, and eventually probably both pull clips and play from it. But to actually invite him on his television show when one person is very interested in doing something that's not at all honest and genuine, that's not the best platform for that. Like, Charlie Kirk didn't put every single one of these insane, crazy people he debated at college campuses on his radio show, because that wouldn't have been the value there. It wouldn't have allowed for the long form discussion, the demonstration of being a reasonable person that's not performative, that's there to debate the actual substance of discussions to win. Because when you're dealing with someone performative, having a tight window and a need to interrupt them is, in fact, part of the problem. It does allow for someone to say, see, this person was afraid of this or afraid of that. I truly understand why Sean Hannity wouldn't book Hassan Piker on a television show. But I do think that they should probably have some sort of long-form debate and discussion that I think in some way, shape, or form they've probably had before, and to do it in front of cameras and microphones and just let it live out there. One of the other things I really liked about Charlie Kirk and the way that he was approaching media is that he created different media in different ways, and all of it just lived on its own. Not a lot of it was edited like in a way where the original file didn't exist at all. The original video discussion wasn't out there. Of course, they created clips and highlights and things that got far more traction in the world of social media, because that's just how social media works. Most people don't have the patience to sit down and watch a multi-hour thing. They just want the highlights of something. It's why people really love sports highlights for way longer than how social media existed. Often you don't want to watch the whole game. You just want to see the pieces that mattered the most. And so I just think that this is exactly a demonstration of how someone can misuse and deliberately convince people that someone's afraid of you when it's far from it. And they know that going in, you just won't handle it the way necessary for two people to have reasonable debate. And there's just better platforms. Like the other, and this is just a judgment on television itself, I guess, cable news, I don't care what you watch. I don't care what you consume, but it's just not a great platform anymore compared to other things out there. Sure, it's still watched by a lot of people. It's still consumed by many. I don't watch a whole lot of cable TV anymore, even Fox News television, because there's ways to see the clips again on social media, and there's ways to see actual debate that lasts much longer if you have the patience for it. So there's just better platforms. And that obviously has been shown by the amount of money that's no longer being thrown at television and radio to a certain extent and being thrown other places. But I think all of these platforms can use this stuff that exists and turn some of our technology, some of our content, I guess is the right thing to say it, as Dana does so great, into stuff that's useful in other places. So it's still great to have all the platforms, all the success, like all the exposure, and just try to find a way for that ecosystem to work together. But yeah, Hassan Piker on a cable television show that has a bunch of commercial breaks, probably not the best platform for him to debate anybody on, since he's going to do it performatively and not in a genuine way. One last thing that I want to play, and I just thought this was funny. Troy Jackson, who literally received no votes, is trying to ramp up people in Maine. And this is hilarious to watch, even if it's just a quick 9-second clip.
0: Because we're not from the left, we're not from the right, We're from the bottom, and we are rising.
6: Yeah, way to go, buddy. You got zero votes. That is not rising by any sense that I usually describe it as. But, hey, good on you to be at a campaign and try to be ramping up support now with the giant following that you, well, don't have. All right, quick break. A lot more. Craig Collins filling in on The Dana Show.
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27: It's his life mission to make bad decisions. It's time for Florida Man.
6: That's right. It's time for Florida Man on the Dana Show, Dana Lash Radio on X. A great way to stay connected to her. A fight happened outside of a movie theater in Florida in which a guy was really upset that a woman was laughing too much during scenes that he thought weren't funny. Some are saying this actually happened back when the Fantastic Four movie was in theaters, and some reason is just getting reported on more now. But here's the craziest part and the Florida part of the discussion. At some point, the 24-year-old man acquired a pizza pan. I don't know how he got it. I don't think he was cooking pizza in the back of the theater. I don't think he's someone who worked there. But he got one, and he hit her with it. So the dude attacked the woman with a metal pizza pan. That's a crime. Any version of attack is a crime. This one's just weirder. And he got arrested, and he's going to be put in jail. First-degree misdemeanor charges for causing some injury, but not injury. Incredibly significant. Apparently the pan wasn't the weapon some thought it might have been, which is good. I'm glad the woman's okay. And darn it, if you go to a movie theater, if people yell, if people talk, or if people laugh, you just got to deal with it, man. You just got to suck that up. That's a thing that happens when you're out in public around other people. A Florida man was accused of doubling the speed limit and legal alcohol limit at the same time. I didn't have a lot of gas, was the explanation the guy gave when he was pulled over. Apparently, he thought when he was intoxicated at 12:30 at night that speeding to a gas station somehow was better than driving there more slowly and less recklessly. And that he thought would get him away or at least get him off from the possible problem of speeding and then also being drunk. I think the speed limit was like 50 and the guy was going 100. And then, as I said, he blew an alcohol content into the breathalyzer twice the legal limit. So that's going to get you thrown in the hooscow. He also seemed to be laughing as he was getting arrested and thought that it shouldn't be that big of a deal to be doing all this stuff because he thought Florida rules apply. He didn't say that, but I assume that's the thing where he's like, come on, man, it's Florida. Is this really the worst thing happening right now in this state? And the answer is probably no. And then finally, one last quick one. For anyone living in Florida, I guess cases of leprosy are on the rise. They're saying they're linked to armadillos that are somehow transmitting leprosy to people. 17 cases is not a whole lot in 2026, but it's more than you want. And so that's another story that's out there. And I have questions that I really don't want answers to, most specifically involving how the armadillo is giving leprosy to the human. I assume it's okay, but again, I don't want answers. Craig Collins filling in on The Dana Show.

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1: Taxpayers continue to vote with their feet, correspondent Ken Lorman reports.
2: Analysis from Unleash Prosperity says Americans continue relocating across state lines, shifting both population and income. The report lists Florida and Texas as the biggest net gainers of residents, while New York and California saw the largest population losses. Researchers say migration patterns can affect state economies by moving consumer spending, workers, and tax revenue from one state to another. Ken Lorman reporting.
1: You can track IRS data that shows how Americans move between states at the website votewithyourfeet.net. A former Olympian charged with deliberately damaging the Lincoln Memorial reflecting pool is seeking access to all the closed-door testimony that led to his indictment. News and analysis at townhall.com. From Washington, I'm Keith Peters. Firefighters in France prepare for the next phase in a battle against wildfires west of Bordeaux.
3: It's black. It's charred. You can see the earth. All the fuel and the earth has been burned off. Fires have been burning here for several days, and firefighters have been working to stop the blaze from advancing by setting pre-fires and building fire lines to help block the advance of this wildfire. And right now behind me, firefighters will soon start spraying water to keep the cinders from continuing to burn and reigniting any fuel that's actually left behind.
1: Correspondent Mark Carlson reporting. Gunmen have attacked a community in northwestern Nigeria, killing at least 30 people and injuring several others. Residents reported the attack occurred late Sunday night in Naradon Village, Kaduna State. More on these stories at townhall.com. From Washington, I'm Keith Peters.
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7: Staying plenty hot the next couple of days. We have the extreme heat warning all the way to 7 a.m. Tuesday for nighttime temperatures that might not get under 80. And then the heat advisory 7 a.m. Tuesday to 7 p.m. Tuesday for another high near that century mark, but feeling even hotter. Clear tonight, quite warm and uncomfortable, a low of 79. Sunny and very hot Tuesday. All precautions outdoors. 101 the high, heat indices to 108. I'm Peter Mullins.
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11: This is The Dana Show. My name is Greg Collins, filling in. 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You want to see what it's like to have a social media account and no fancy producer named Steven. All right. CBS News polls find that Iran's conflict, the Iran conflict is causing confusion among a lot of people in the United States, a lot of uncertainty. When asked, according to CBS News and YouGov, how people feel about the fight itself, 58% said they're uncertain of what's going on or what the outcome will be. Just a lot of stuff. 57% said they're frustrated. I don't know if that comes from the thing that frustrates me, which is that Iran refuses to accept the reality that they're in and that they hopefully at some point will do that. And then the negotiations to get them to, do a lot of the things we want them to do will go much better. 36% of people are pessimistic. And only 19% say that they're optimistic about the ongoing conflict between the U.S. and Iran. If it has been harder, easier than the Trump administration expected, 76% of people said harder. And of course they do, because that is the right answer. 20% said it's about as expected, and 4% said it's been easy.

0: easier than expected. President Trump wanted this to end quickly. And I think the success when it comes to, Venezuela and Maduro and whatnot made us think that maybe the success would be quicker. And I do think if you're looking at the honest situation as it exists right now, Iran is decimated. That's not fake. That's not someone making that up. They just seem to not care. And so, honestly, the reporting about the United States and specifically Trump being convinced not to expand the bombing campaign, not to do something larger or, as he described in social media, massive. Part of it is because I don't know that that's the exact approach that will actually work. The blockade is probably more effective at making Iran mad. And I think, and I've said this on the show and I'll say it again, that being more strategic about taking certain spots, whether it's a Karg Island or a control of the Strait of Hormuz, which would be difficult to retain. And you would lose American military lives in doing that. And that is a horrible price to have to pay to, I think, inevitably do something that would benefit the world. I mean, you have, I played it on Friday. You have several members of our military reminding Americans about the cost of U.S. lives that's long been going on from Iran. The involvement that they've had in other conflicts, the way they helped in the Afghanistan war, the Iraq war, you name the thing, or even just the way in which Iran can somehow harm us. And they're doing it. They're funding terrorism around the world. These are the things that we should be, and to a certain extent are obviously fighting in this conflict. Whether or not it's about other things too is irrelevant to me, because a win stops Iran from doing stuff we don't want them doing, like funding terrorism. When it came to, and one last question, what's important for the U.S. to do regarding Iran? 86% of people said open the Strait of Hormuz and oil access to the world. And I think you do that by taking it. And that's not easy, but I think you do it. Make sure Iran's people are safe and free. 79% of Americans said that that's important. And it is. I believe that it is. And if you've listened to J.D. Vance and others, they keep saying that if Iran's people want to stand up and fight this regime themselves, they understand, they should understand that they have the support of the United States and our military to a degree, or at least our capabilities to a degree in helping get that done. But the fight does need to come from them as well. And it should, even if it's difficult to do because of how horribly they're treated and how often any sort of semblance of, say, a revolution is cut down by mass killings. Finally, 76% of people said permanently stop Iran's nuclear program. So it came under keeping the Strait of Hormuz open and making sure the Iranian people are safe and free. I've talked about this a lot, so I'll just say it again here. If this were a democratic leader, and if the thing that you were actually couching the fight in was defending innocent people who are being systematically killed by an oppressive government, a evil regime, a terrorists in Iran, mass media would be celebrating it. But since it's a Republican, and since we've talked about some of the other things that we're also fighting, that becomes irrelevant. But that goal, which does exist, would be resoundingly highlighted. And whoever the president was, if it wasn't Trump, and especially if it was a Democrat, would probably be propped up as someone trying to usher in peace around the world. Like a Nobel Peace Prize would be a realistic opportunity for someone fighting against this regime in this way if the person were someone that they liked and not someone that they resoundingly hate. Let's play some other audio that I think is pretty interesting in the world of the Democratic Socialists of America. They were asked questions on Fox News and gave actual opinions, like actual concrete yes or no answers, which you often don't get. When you ask someone what you think is a trap question, because to say yes to it is crazy and to say no to it seems like a lie, so they avoid it and try to do other things. Instead, this representative, this co-chair, Megan Rahmer, just told the truth, which was amazing to hear, because this is how little the Democratic Socialists of America are actually trying to hide that they're in fact communists. And you be the judge of all the things that they want to abolish and get rid of and all the reasons that I guess they want to do it, which aren't even really given here in the yes, no, but aren't really needed at that point, because a lot of these should be disqualifying opinions that even many Democratic thought leaders are saying are crazy. But who cares if it helps them win elections? They'll fight that fight once some of these people get into positions of power and then try to quiet them then, which is going to be terrible because the Democratic Party is moving further and further to the left because of these very loud, very insane voices. Here we go.
1: So we're going to put up on the screen a few of the things that are part of your platform. And I want to ask you, just give me sort of a true or false on these. Abolish the Senate.
2: True.
1: Okay. Replace the presidency and Supreme Court as we now know them.
2: Yep.
1: Abolish ICE.
2: Absolutely.
1: Abolish borders and give amnesty to anyone currently in the U.S. illegally. As a long-term plan, yep.
0: Okay.
1: Defund the Pentagon.
2: Absolutely.
1: Abolish prisons, at least in large part.
2: Yeah, again, that is part of a long-term program, yeah.
1: Okay, so no prisons. Government or public ownership of most large corporations.
2: Yeah, absolutely.
0: Oh, absolutely. We love all this stuff. This stuff would be great. How stupid are these people? How insane are these individuals? If any of this actually happened, especially the government control over the means of production, we would have something very, very bad that is absolutely communism in our country. And the fact that these arrogant pieces of you-know-what are willing to think and believe that either they themselves would be the person wielding that power, that if there are people who are rising the chains or rising, you know, the ladder in the world of their political party, that inevitably they're the one most trustworthy. They're not going to do anything with all of that money that benefits them and hurts everyone else. They're going to be the people that are so utterly different. I've heard comedians refer to communism this way, and I think they're doing it to left-leaning audiences when they say it, that it's a good idea, wrong species, essentially meaning that humans are not capable of being as selfless as the ideas of Marxism would demand that they be to ever have anything good happen in society if people, in fact, got power who believed this crazy stuff. Granted, I think it's even more than that. I think there's a lot of other reasons that it's terrible, but that's a good one. That's a fine one. But this is just insane to hear this woman say yes to all of these things so matter-of-factly and to believe them the way that she seems to. And actually, you know, another example, because a lot of, I think, the focus on democratic socialism starts with Mamdani being elected in New York City as the mayor there. There's a story about his wife's best friend who put out a social media post, I think, at the tail end of last week that blamed Zios, or as they often racistly call people in Israel, Zionists. But the way Zios keep boasting about the extraordinary power they wield reminds me of how they are how they also boasted and took credit for Germany's defeat in the First World War. That is a statement word for word from the social media account of the best friend of Zoran Mamdani's wife. And I did like the way that this was pointed out on a lot of social media. You don't have people that are this close to you, this within your orbit in the world of your everyday life, if you, you know, absolutely disagree with their political positions. It just isn't a thing, certainly not on the left, in the society we live in. And I think that that's true. This comment was absolutely challenged on social media, on X specifically, with a community note being put up that historically Jewish people did not take credit for the German defeat in World War One. This is based on the stab in the back myth, a debunked anti-Semitic conspiracy that promoted German military leaders that were trying to deflect blame from their own battlefield losses onto the people that they were systematically killing. I added a little bit to the community note that's there. It's just surreal to see people in both of these contexts, not just necessarily in the world of the Democratic Socialists of America saying all the different philosophies of communism out loud as if they're good and the plan for the party, but then also the ways in which they're unapologetically like racist and all the other stuff that they're accused of being. They show that to us constantly. And many, many people are turning a blind eye and ignoring this, certainly within the Democratic Party, but in the world of media, too, because it's benefiting them from the stance that they might win some elections. I think that I can oversimplify a portion of this from a political strategy standpoint, because a lot of it's just hate and horrible. I'm not talking about that stuff. I think when President Trump won in 2024, and he didn't just win, but he won the popular vote, one of the most interesting aspects of that to the Democratic Party was the amount of success President Trump had with young voters, specifically young men. but young voters in general. It was one of a few groups. Minority groups were another one in which Trump did much better than Republicans traditionally do. And so now, because a lot of, I think, Democrats believe that that happened because of certain podcast interviews and other things where Trump, and honestly, just his mugshot and how popular it was with young people that felt that the unfair treatment of Trump mirrored their unfair experience in life. A lot of people that liked that mugshot saw some version of themselves in it, whether it's being incapable of getting the job you want, the house you want, whatever it might be, someone fighting you and holding you down, a system that's unfair to you. I believe that's one of the reasons it was such a popular photo. But nonetheless, now Democrats are trying to say whatever they need to acquire those voters back in mass numbers. Overwhelmingly, young people do already support Democrats, but saying the craziest, most insane thing you can about how much more fair you're going to make it for young people in society by rigging the system and giving all of the power to a trustworthy government that doesn't exist. That government doesn't exist. And they actually believe that. They believe the government is horrible and terrible to all of us. But for some reason, they don't mind that part. But to do all that, to say all that just to win an election is a bold strategy, Cotton, as you've often heard people say. It's just horrible to watch this play out the way it does and to count on the stupidity of supporters to go along with it, thinking it's going to be good, when haven't you learned that lesson by now of all the promises that are made, especially on the Democratic side, never turn out being good stuff for you, whoever you are. All right, quick break, a lot more. Craig Collins filling in on The Dana Show.
3: As we move, the folks who help make the program possible, partners over at Byrna. I've told you guys a million times, I have no problem, I'll say it again, I have no problem throwing lead down range and using lethal force to protect myself. Absolutely none at all. Sleep like a sweet little baby on my giant fluffy bed. I don't care. But here's the thing. You realize that sometimes your rights are abridged, not by your choice, but by the choices of people who own private property or municipal restrictions. So if you're navigating restrictions such as this, you need to be able to have a workaround. And that's how Byrna fits in. They have other models, but I don't care about any of them, except for the CL, compact launcher, because that's what we're talking about for this purpose. It's roughly the size of an iPhone, and it shoots chemical irritant projectiles that can deter threats from up to 60 feet away. 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
19: All of the news you would probably miss. It's time for Dana's Quick Five.
0: That's right. It's time for Quick Five on The Dana Show. D-Lash, Dana Lash Radio and X, great ways to stay connected to her. Seattle Police Department is looking for two guys that jumped off the glass wall of the Space Needle. This happened on Friday. They flipped over the edge and they parachuted down for a 605-foot structure. So they're okay. They're alive. They didn't jump in the way where they didn't have a way to land. But here's a little bit of audio of witnesses talking about what they saw.
20: They burst through the door, and at first I was like, what the heck? So they kind of like shoved past me and Emerson. So I was like, well, what the heck is going on? Like, why are you pushing past me and my kid? They were running towards the glass, and they jumped up. And that's when Jacob was like, they're climbing up, they're climbing up. And I'm like, oh my God, go watch, Emerson, go.
0: And then they went off the side. I love that they shoved a kid in the process because that kind of shows how much of jerks they are. But who cares? I guess people aren't going to talk about that part. But yes, police are on the lookout for these crazy people. Do you have tech anxiety? Anxiety, I think, is what they're calling it. This is parents who worry about the technology impact on their kids. I think most people that have any sense of a brain absolutely have this. But a study recently said that parents are up 7 hours a night, or excuse me, a week. 7 hours a night would be terrible. a week dealing with fears about what their kids are using the internet for or what kind of experience they're having on, say, social media. Take away the phones seems like the best possible answer to said question. I don't know if that's enough, but it might be one thing we should do. Also, I saw this. A poll asked people the most likely reason that you choose to get out of a pool. And several answers were probably what people normally would do. You get bored, 62% get out of a pool. Tired, 15%. Hungry, 9%. You're starting to wrinkle, especially on your fingers, 8%. Here's the thing that people pointed out, though, in this poll. Absent completely from the survey is why you get out of a pool. No one said because they had to pee. They had to go to the bathroom. No one gets out of the pool for having to go to the restroom. That's a bad thing. That's a bad thing in a lot of ways for, well, me and other people who might occasionally be in a pool. And we actually get out to use the restroom. We don't stay in. You know, if you're in the ocean, one thing. If you're in the pool, very different, very bad. I love that people pointed out that this seems like we're all swimming in the thing we thought we were swimming in. Quick break, a lot more. Craig Collins filling in on The Dana Show.
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21: For SRN News, I'm Jason Walker. Trump administration calling on the Supreme Court to allow, for now, an executive order targeting mail-in voting. That request follows an appeals court decision that blocked the order for nearly half the country. Trump's order, issued in March, directs the creation of a federal list of eligible voters for mail ballots. Should the Senate skip its August break this year and focus on passing a voting bill? President Trump believes it would be a good idea, but adds he will not force lawmakers to stay in Washington to get the job done. Mediators making progress in efforts to bring the U.S. and Iran back to negotiations. Mediators led by Qatar and Pakistan are working to bridge the gap. Volodymyr Zelensky from Ukraine, the new UK Prime Minister Andy Burnham have held talks at a British naval base. SRN News.
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25: Staying plenty hot the next couple of days. We have the extreme heat warning all the way to 7 a.m. Tuesday for nighttime temperatures that might not get under 80. And then the heat advisory 7 a.m. Tuesday to 7 p.m. Tuesday for another high near that century mark, but feeling even hotter. Clear tonight, quite warm and uncomfortable, a low of 79. Sunny and very hot Tuesday. All precautions outdoors. 101 the high, heat indices to 108. I'm meteorologist Mark Thibodeau.
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0: This is The Dana Show. My name is Craig Collins, filling in. Thrilled to be with you. A bunch of stuff out there to talk about. D-Lash, Dana Lash Radio on X. A great way to stay connected to her and all the awesome stuff that she does and her team does on social media. There's a lot of places to find Dana. I also really like her Substack, so check that out too. Because she's doing a lot of cool things. All right. The DNC boss, Ken Martin, was apparently so mad at his aides because he found out his helpers, is another way to say that, the people, his staff who work for him, a third way to say it. I don't know why I always get weirded out when I say his aides. He got so mad at people because the DNC had to put up a lot of collateral, including its D.C. headquarters, in order to secure a $15 million loan because they're cash strapped. The DNC is holding a lot of debt and not a lot of money. And so apparently their leader was so upset about this that he was throwing his cell phone and stuff at people, being like, how dare we have to put up a collateral because they're not sure if we're going to make or lose even more money because the DNC is terrible at keeping funds. And Kamala Harris's presidential campaign demonstrated how deeply in debt they can be, even as apparently they got tons and tons of money in donations. This pales in comparison to the Republican National Committee, which has $128 million on hand in cash and no debt at all. So Republican National Committee doing about as well as Republicans when they run places, and the Democratic National Committee doing as well as Democrats when they run places. But this is pretty interesting. I think the New York Post and others reported on just how mad they were. The most money they've ever taken out in a loan, $15 million in a non-presidential campaign year, so a midterm election year. And who knows if things will go well or poorly and if they'll have to be part of some other, building or maybe even like rent out a space in somebody else's office. Maybe they'll have to take out a small piece of the Republican National Committee's office we can give them a corner in the back somewhere and they can pay for that. But no, I just thought this was funny that apparently people don't seem to think that the Democratic National Committee is a good financial investment right now, because of course they don't. And this might be why a Kyle Kuzma, among others, the famous NBA player, recently said that even though someone is in a position of power, just handing them a microphone and letting them spew any sort of nonsense isn't always good for people. That was his position on Zoran Mamdani and how bad it was to hear him constantly say that he wanted to arrest Benjamin Netanyahu and that he was a war criminal and that the U.S. itself should arrest him. And this is what Kuzma actually said on social media. This is 2026. People cosplay as things they don't have the authority, the talent, or the track record to actually be just for content. A mayor playing president, that's a great shot, along with a link to Mamdani's speech in which he said that he discovered finally New York didn't have the capability to arrest Benjamin Netanyahu itself, even though for a while he said he was going to do it. A founder playing operator, a content creator playing a one-on-one thinking he's a pro, which is hilarious to me because you do see that. You see content creators in the world of sports thinking they can take on actual professional athletes. And surprise, surprise, they cannot. A 25-year-old in a ring, a boxing, this is another shot at the Logan Pauls of the world, fighting someone who's much older than them. Or even in this case, people fighting and playing economist when they can't really do that. Just so many versions of I know everything and I actually know nothing wildly on display. The emperor has no clothes for so many of the leading thought people because of social media. Kuzma is absolutely right about taking a shot at Mamdani specifically. And honestly, it's just political theater that some are dumb enough to consume as reality. And then actually, and I've said this before, I think it can radicalize people when the thing that this person is promising for a while doesn't actually happen. And Mamdani the whole time should have known, and you kind of think did know, that he couldn't do anything about this. But the crazy people who most follow him have no idea that he can't actually arrest Benjamin Netanyahu. And then they want to take matters into their own hands. The left is really great at accusing the right of radicalizing people, really terrible at trying to accept any version of them actually doing it. Case in point also might be Bernie Sanders. Sanders was on Face the Nation over the weekend. And he was asked about the crazy thoughts in the Democratic Party right now, far left socialist candidates, which Bernie has long seemed to be one of the faces of this type of far left movement. And then some other people, Rahm Emanuel, one of the names among them, who think that that radical far left way of talking about topics is going to alienate the base and they're going to lose elections, essentially saying going far left is going to be bad for us. Bernie didn't seem to think so, which is all the information you probably need on this topic. But here we go.
7: This is an argument. There's no debate. There is a strong division within the Democratic Party. You have an establishment like Rahm Emanuel, who are dependent on billionaire campaign contributors who want to maintain the status quo. Then you have a progressive movement, which, by the way, what is getting these guys nervous is we are winning all over this country. It's not only Mamdani in New York City. It is in New Jersey, it's in Ohio, it's in Colorado. People are sick and tired of the Rahm Emanuels and the Democratic establishment and the Republican establishment. They are asking simple questions, Margaret. Why in God's name are we the only major country on earth not to guarantee health care to all people as a human
0: right? Bernie,
7: pretty simple
0: Bernie.
7: Question. Canada does it, Europe does it, somehow we can't do it. Why do we have an economy in which one man, Mr. Musk, owns more wealth than the bottom half of American society?
8: Yeah.
7: Why do the economists tell us that?
0: I love that CBS is also like, yeah, great points. Oh, we love it. The things you're saying right now, Bernie, because to us, this is the less radical of the radical positions on the left. I can answer some of those questions for Bernie Sanders, especially the one about Elon Musk being successful and thus creating a whole lot of jobs for other people in the process of making a crap ton of money for himself. But here's the more important thing to talk about when we see this level of defense of Democratic Socialists of America and their insane far left policies, like abolish basically everything, you know, completely disrupt what the United States actually is. I've actually said this before, and I'll go ahead and say it again. For a very long time in the world of political thoughts and arguments and what pundits usually say and do. I've always thought that the accusation that either party was trying to upend the entirety of what this country is, like they're trying to destroy America, is the way that that phrase is often used. I've always thought that that was exaggeration. It was hyperbole. It was something designed to get people active and voting as opposed to a reality of either political party. I definitely thought a lot of what the left was doing was damaging our country, but I didn't actually think it was trying to destroy the basic ideas of what America is. This progressive movement, far left movement, absolutely is trying to destroy the basics of what America is when it wants to upend so many different systems in our country and hand so much power to the elite politicians in our society. It also wildly misunderstands what is good about saying that you hate the establishment. Everybody, a lot of people, I shouldn't say everybody, a whole lot of people on both sides dislike the establishment that exists within their political party. And it definitely does exist. The way that President Trump talked about it is he called it the deep state or the swamp that needed to be eradicated. That is a real thing. And both sides actually agree on this. There are points of commonality between us and them, whoever us, in my case, conservatives and the crazy liberals out there. And one of the biggest ones is that Washington, D.C., by and large, is damaging us. But the solution isn't to upend the system created by the founding fathers. The founding fathers created the system to prevent the things that D.C. is doing. And so we actually need to hold them accountable based on the current laws we have. We need to throw people in jail who are breaking all kinds of laws that are harming us and stealing money for themselves. The people that often are talked about as the faces you want to see in handcuffs being thrown in the hoosegow, we need to do that part. We need to be tough as America, not upend what America is supposed to be. That's crazy. And the other easy way to say this is to convince someone that the worst possible decision to a group of people who are elite, who don't care about you and who are failing you, but the worst possible decision you can make to try to fight that system is to give that system more power to consolidate even further into the hands of a few who are all ridiculously wealthy. Like the funny thing about the politicians who are the faces of either party, certainly the Democratic Party, is when you look at the net worth of every single one of these people, Bernie Sanders is worth tons of money. And yet he's celebrated on the left like he's some sort of person fighting for the things that matter to you know, the people that are least successful in our society, the people that are most disadvantaged, whatever word you want to choose to talk about it, whether you blame a person or not for the system and the situation that they're in. By and large, saying that someone who's worth a tremendous amount of money is fighting for you and not himself is stupid. It's so stupid. And you'd think Democrats would understand that point. And I'm not trying to attack success itself, because I think successful people have a lot of value being put in positions of power if their success was before, say, the power was given to them. But nonetheless, like, I just think this is so crazy that so very often when we talk about this topic, the solution that the left is somehow convincing some of its base, or maybe the most radical people within the base, or young people who haven't thought it through enough, that this is a good move, is just giving more to the people who are harming you the most. That is insane. And so you obviously shouldn't do it. And Bernie Sanders, well, he calls something the political establishment of the left. What he's actually referring to, I think, is people who are not willing to go even deeper into the rabbit hole that so many are already in the world of stealing everything from you and giving nothing back. All right. One other thing that I did want to talk about. I saw CBS News did a piece about this, where ICE is planning to target more Haitians as their temporary protected status is set to end. ICE will start deporting more people from Haiti. That's the easy way to say it, not the crazy way that CBS News is probably reporting on this. And they even brought up the amplified baseless claims about how Haitians in Ohio were eating people's cats and dogs. Of course, the thing that was said on the debate stage by both President Trump and J.D. Vance. You know, the funny thing to me about that topic, and it's so old, it's so not worth relitigating. But if you go look for a Psychology Today article that is titled Haitians Do Not Eat Pet Cats, but a lot of cultures do, you see actual raw data. And then there are interviews with people, even people from Haiti, where they admit that they eat cats. So Psychology Today, not exactly accurate on this, but they dive deep into the amount of countries where they do eat animals that we consider pets, cats and dogs. And the craziest part of the data from 2024 from Psychology Today is that a large majority of the people in countries that eat these types of animals, they also admit that they're their pets. I don't know if they're a pet the way that we consider a pet, or more a pet the way, say, a farmer does that eventually is going to use that animal for food. But a lot of people in a lot of places, not the United States, but the rest of the world, consume things that they refer to as pets, and that includes cats and dogs. So the thing that's craziest to me, just to oversimplify a topic that got talked about way too much a while ago and probably doesn't really need to be talked about anymore, is people do that. People from other countries do this. And sometimes, potentially, they might even do it here. Even if it's crazy to say and insane to say, especially if you're letting people in from all over the world without any version of checking them, which is what Biden did for a while, then inevitably a whole lot of the behaviors of other places wind up crossing into our country in ways that we don't want. This is just one of several examples. But are people going to be deported if they no longer have the right to be here? The answer is yes. And another way to describe that is just following the law, which is what I believe ICE is doing by and large every time that they wind up being discussed by left-leaning or mainstream media. All right, a quick break, a little bit more coming up. Craig Collins filling in on The Dana Show.
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0: This is the Dana Show. My name is Craig Collins, filling in. Thrilled to be with you. A lot of stuff to talk about. A very short amount of time left to do it at D-Lash, Dana Lash Radio and X. Great ways to stay connected to her and everything they're doing on social media. Arizona State University is now offering a degree in becoming an influencer. Some of the criteria of this degree has gone viral, including students need to build a real social media account and then prove they can gain followers in order to graduate. So not only do you study how to be a social media influencer, in order to obtain the degree, you have to be successful in it. The funniest part to me of the concept of this and getting an education in this idea is the people who are going to be really good at it don't need to go to school for it. Like if during class you wind up building your own account and going viral, and one of the best ways to do that is to be a very attractive woman, that's putting out somewhat interesting content on the internet. But to do that, boom, you already got the thing. You don't need to go in debt to any school in order to do it. But yes, this is a real job. And there's a bunch of people in classrooms that are studying this and other things and trying to figure out ways for them to become influencers. This is terrible. To be honest, making fun of influence culture itself is sort of fun. But if you were a parent who's paying or watching your kid take out loans to go to school and they're studying to be an influencer, like that's the end of days in the world of education. There's already a lot of reasons to think that a lot of people don't need to go to college to be successful, and a lot of information and data that backs up how much smarter it is to go into certain trades than any of that. But this, even more so, is like, how can you possibly consider yourself anything legitimate anymore? Other stuff out there, does flirting with a ChatGPT or AI bot count as cheating? About 1/4 of people, 24%, said yes. Dudes are twice as likely to flirt with the internet and a chatbot than women are. I don't know. Not that I do this, but I would consider flirting with a chatbot that's not real to maybe be practice. Maybe some guys that are doing this are just trying to get better at this and they're not actually getting better at it. Just like the people in school are not becoming better social media influencers by getting an education from Arizona State, because that's not really the way to go about this. But nonetheless, a lot of people flirt with robots. And now apparently people consider that cheating. And then finally, one last thing, if we have time to do it. I liked this. David Lee Roth had canceled a majority of his tour dates. So Sammy Hagar, a long considered a rival to David Lee Roth, offered David Lee Roth a spot on his Vegas residency shows. So Sammy and David Lee Roth together, if David Lee Roth takes Sammy up on the offer, I doubt it'll happen. But it's interesting to put it out there. Sammy offering the olive branch. Will Roth accept? Probably not. That's it. See you guys next time. Craig Collins filling in on The Dana Show.
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28: News this hour from Town Hall. I'm Jason Weicker. Should the Senate skip its August break and focus on approving a voting bill? President Trump believes it might be a good idea.
29: SAVE Act has to be done. They shouldn't leave town. I'm not going to stop them from doing it, but they should get the SAVE Act done. If they don't get it done, it's going to be a very bad thing for the party.
28: And Senate Majority Leader John Thune says he wants to see the SAVE Act pass, but it's had a tough time gaining support.
30: We voted on it 2, 3, 4, 5 times already. We had it up on the floor for an extended period of time. So, but I'm still, show me how this ends. What's the picture of victory at the end?
28: U.S. Consulate in Toronto has been hit with gunfire for the second time in 4 months. Here's Lisa Dwyer.
31: No reports of injury, but police found a single shell casing and damage to the building's facade. A high-speed chase followed, and the town's deputy police chief is vowing to bring those responsible to justice. The consulate was previously targeted in March, leading to arrests. Authorities are investigating possible links to gun-for-hire networks, which have also targeted synagogues and Jewish-owned bakeries in the city. I'm Lisa Dwyer.
28: Ukrainian President Volodymyr Zelensky and the new UK Prime Minister Andy Burnham have held talks at a British naval base discussing drone projects and Ukraine's urgent need for ballistic missile interceptors to counter the Russian attacks. Zelensky's visit was the first by a foreign leader since Burnham took office just 1 week ago. Historic wildfires still burning out of control in France and Spain. Hundreds of thousands of people forced to flee their homes. And fire crews have their hands full with a series of fires in eastern Oregon and parts of Colorado. More on SRNNews.com.
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3: Staying plenty hot the next couple of days. We have the extreme heat warning all the way to 7 a.m. Tuesday for nighttime temperatures that might not get under 80. And then the heat advisory 7 a.m. Tuesday to 7 p.m. Tuesday for another high near that century mark. But feeling even hotter. Clear tonight, quite warm and uncomfortable, a low of 79. Sunny and very hot Tuesday, all precautions outdoors. 101 the high, heat indices to 108. I'm meteorologist Mark Thibodeau.
4: Western civilization and delivering common sense for the American people. Ladies and gentlemen, here's Scott Jennings.
5: Radical Islamic terrorism. New York City, Berlin, Paris. We have the details on a trio of terror attacks that have shaken populations across the globe. We'll get the latest on Iran from our friend Mark Dubowitz at the Foundation for the Defense of Democracies. And the chairman of the Republican National Committee, Joe Gruters, comes by for a midterm checkup on the state of the two parties as we barrel toward the November elections. Today is Monday, July the 27th. I'm Scott Jennings, broadcasting for Salem. We come to you live today from Louisville, Kentucky. On this day, 1940, an important birthday in American pop culture. Clip 23.
6: What's up, Doc? There's a wabbit down there, and I'm trying to catch him.
7: What do you mean, wabbit?
6: Wabbits, wabbits. You know, with big, long ears.
7: Oh, like these?
6: Yeah, and a winter white fluffy tail.
7: Like this?
6: Yep. And he hops around and around.
7: Oh, like this?
6: You know, I believe this fella is a R-A-B-B-I-T.
5: July 27th, 1940, the birthday of Bugs Bunny, at least in the modern iteration, that became an international sensation. Voiced by Mel Blanc, the cartoon there was called Wild Hair. 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

0: oil prices fell after the U.S. and Iran paused their attacks. The S&P 500 ended barely changed Monday. The Dow rose 262 points. That's about 0.5%. The Nasdaq composite fell 0.2%. The Nasdaq was weighed down by a 5% drop in the AI chip giant NVIDIA. After shooting as high as $102 a barrel last week, Brent crude fell 6.3% to settle at $85 a barrel. Treasury yields moved lower in the bond market. The yield on the 10-year Treasury fell to 4.65%. Seth Sutel, New York.
1: Cracker Barrel CEO stepping down nearly 1 year after an attempted rebrand of the chain led to fierce customer backlash. Julie Messino will step down next month, but will remain with the company through October 9th. More on these stories, townhall.com.
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6: Some very hot weather on the way. We have an extreme heat warning till 7 a.m. Tuesday, and then a heat advisory from Tuesday morning through Tuesday evening for feels like temps that could run up to 105 to 109. All precautions outdoors. Clear skies, sunrise temperature 79, sunny and very hot Tuesday. Actual high 101, heat indices to 108. I'm meteorologist Mark Thibodeau.
7: Beach. Western civilization. And delivering common sense for the American people. Ladies and gentlemen. Here's Scott Jennings.
8: Quick check of the headlines here on Monday, July the 27th. Washington News. The office of Senator Mitch McConnell of Kentucky has released a health update on the 84-year-old senator today. They say he is still not ready to return to in-person work in the Capitol. Following his June 14th hospitalization, McConnell's office says he will not be attending the Fancy Farm picnic this coming weekend down in western Kentucky. It's an annual tradition at a Catholic church for Kentucky politicians. McConnell, who says he is in rehab care following a fall at his home last month, offered a comment in today's information. He says there's no place I'd rather be than at the annual Fancy Farm picnic, and quote, I hate it that I'll miss all the fun this year. He said he's looking forward to getting back to the Senate and back to Kentucky very soon. McConnell's office did not provide a timeline for his return. He has missed the last 38 votes on the Senate floor, and the chamber is scheduled to be in session for the next 2 weeks in Washington before the traditional August recess, although a few senators and President Trump are calling on Senate Majority Leader Thune to cancel the August recess. Anti-Semitism continues to rear its ugly head, this time in Canada, where Jewish bakeries in Toronto are being targeted in hate attacks. This is continuing a startling trend of anti-Jewish activity. Last week in New York City, a man yelling Allahu Akbar stabbed two people, one Asian and one Jewish. This has prompted outrage across the city's Jewish population. And joining me now to discuss that is Rabbi Yossi Levine. He is leader of the Jewish Center in New York City. He's been leader there since 2008. This is near where the attacks took place. Rabbi, let me welcome you into the show by thanking you for your courage in speaking out against this climate of violence and anti-Semitism. Your words at a press conference last week, we played them here on the show. They were quite powerful. Let's start here. Give us your perspective on what's going on in New York City among your people following these attacks of last week.

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0: fires in eastern Oregon. Tornado in northeastern Wisconsin causing widespread damage and a number of power outages. 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
3: Some very hot weather on the way. We have an extreme heat warning till 7 a.m. Tuesday, and then a heat advisory from Tuesday morning through Tuesday evening for feels like temps that could run up to 105 to 109. All precautions outdoors. Clear skies, sunrise temperature 79, sunny and very hot Tuesday. Actual high 101, heat indices to 108. I'm meteorologist Mark Thibodeau.
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6: Hi.
5: Good morning.
6: How are you?
5: Just quickly, I wanted to mention this because it's been a tough five weeks. A great friend of mine, somebody who I trusted a lot, passed away yesterday morning. Mm. And did it just before I got to the hospital room. Now, he's been seriously ill for the last 5 weeks. Mm. And it was, you know, we were there all weekend. And it was, you know, Sunday where they decided hospice was going to happen this week.
6: Yeah.
5: And it's really interesting because a great guy, Mike Cipriani, Sip we called him, head of the Buffalo Bills backers of DFW. And just, built so many relationships that he has,
6: yeah.
5: You know, and I think there's 3 different bars where they go to.
6: Wow.
5: And just a great guy. Always, you know, one of his favorite sayings was, you know, we're from Buffalo, we root for the Bills, but we live here. And so we get involved in charities here to help the local community.
6: Yeah.
5: Just the sweetest guy you would ever want to meet, the most passionate guy. Love talk radio. Mm-hmm. Didn't call me as much as Independent Bob on it, but but he would call. Last few years, you know, we didn't get together as much. You know, the show interferes a lot with me, as I've talked about before, you know, watching football and things like that. But we would constantly communicate. And we had planned to get together just before he went in the hospital. We had planned to get together to have lunch and then maybe watch one of the preseason games. Unfortunately, he got really, really sick. We've known him. It's been bad for a long time. But right when I got to the hospital yesterday morning, and we've been trying to alternate his friends here because all of his family is in New York.
6: Yeah, right.
5: And, you know, they've been down, but it's, you know, tough going back and forth. And then it was Sunday where they made the decision for hospice. Mm. And it's strange because it was the first time in my life. And it was interesting because one of the other people that were there with me, we walked out in the hallway. They were doing something. And she said, I want him to go now while we're here. And I said, my God, I had that same thought. And I've never had that thought before. I've never said, I hope somebody dies now. Mm-hmm. I mean, because everybody was there with him and he was sort of conscious. He would squeeze my hand and, you know, would, you know, tell him I love him and, you know, squeeze my hand and stuff like that.
6: Yeah.
5: So you knew you were communicating with him. And she walked in because he wasn't eating. He didn't want to eat. He didn't want the feeding tube. You know, that's how sick the prognosis, you know, because of the organ failure, there was no positive prognosis at all.
6: Yeah.
5: You know, for it. But she, you know, said, if I bring you apple pie, you know, and the day before. And he went, oh, yeah, yeah. And so brought it in that Sunday. And she said, I brought in the apple pie. And he went, oh, you know, there was the best reaction that we had gotten from him the entire day. But just a super sweet human being. So I went in right after I got in just a couple of minutes.

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7: Extreme heat warning going until 7 o'clock tonight. We're expecting high near 100. Heat index is even higher than that on News Talk, KZRG. Good morning.
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9: News this hour from Town Hall. I'm Rich Thomason. Parts of the Midwest have taken a pounding from powerful storms that swept the region. That includes at least one tornado. Manisha, Wisconsin resident Kimberly Jones tells WBAY-TV that she was at home when the storm hit.
10: Sirens went off, and my daughter and I grabbed a cat, went in the basement, got really quiet, like our ears started to pop, almost like we're on an airplane or something, and it was intense.
9: Hundreds of thousands of utility customers without power, outage stretching from Illinois and Wisconsin to Ohio. Anti-regime protesters in Iran continue to pay the ultimate price for speaking out.
11: It's the latest in a series of executions carried out by the Iranian authorities since the mass anti-government protests that peaked in January. Thousands of protesters were killed during a crackdown by the authorities. Tehran says the latest prisoners to be executed were involved in the killings of four security personnel in Ali Khani Square during the protests. Earlier this month, two other men were hanged over similar charges. Human rights experts say at least 24 people have been executed in connection with the uprising so far.
9: The BBC's Embarrassed Etherajan. White House meeting on tap today between President Trump and Israel's Benjamin Netanyahu. Mr. Trump will also be meeting separately with Ukrainian President Zelensky. Spring forward, fall back. President Trump says he's had enough of that.
12: President Trump is calling attention to legislation aimed at ending daylight saving time.
13: Let's get rid of daylight saving time stuff, okay? We have a bill in. Hopefully the Senate's going to approve that one. The House approved it, and we're going to get rid of that.
12: The measure would end the practice of changing clocks twice a year. Willie Nelson, The White House.
9: On Wall Street this morning, the Dow futures 336 points higher. NASDAQ futures are down 297 points. More on these stories at townhall.com.
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7: 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KZRG. Extreme heat warning in effect until 7 o'clock tonight. Expecting a high near 100. Heat index between 108 and 110 possible. Your complete forecast with KZRG meteorologist Ken Boone. Following sports, that'll be at 7:08. It's cloudy, 79 in Neosho, 79 in Pittsburgh, 82 in Carl Junction, 82 in Joplin. 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A Southeast Kansas police officer accused of a heinous crime.
14: 28-year-old Tyler White, a Parsons officer, allegedly was secretly filming a child in a bathroom. He was taken into custody Saturday afternoon after a young girl reported that alleged crime early that morning. White charged with breach of privacy and official misconduct, put on administrative leave as the investigation continues. I'm Cy Albright, News Talk KZRG.
15: The heat is back, and if your trash isn't at the curb tonight, you might be out of luck. The city of Joplin says Republic Services will once again start picking up trash at 5 a.m. through Saturday to protect its workers from the extreme heat. The city is also reminding anyone to use their cooling centers in the metro from 8 a.m. to 5 p.m. Check on your elderly family and neighbors as heat index values hover around 105 to 110 each afternoon this week.
7: Joplin Mayor Rob O'Brien telling News Talk KZRG his thoughts on the Flock cameras. That after riding with the Joplin Police Department.
16: Good demonstration of that. If, for example, you have an Amber Alert and there is, of course, a description of the car, license plate, as you mentioned, that gets keyed into the system. And so the officers can see that. And you say it's always on, but it's actually on and looking for that specific vehicle.
7: If you see news, text us at 417-782-1310. 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
15: Leading the charge on UFO disclosure, that's Southwest Missouri Congressman Eric Burleson.
17: We've worked with Stephen Miller. If you have information, you want to come to my office, we can shepherd you through. He's giving me multiple avenues to make people feel comfortable so that they can waive their non-disclosure agreements and then provide information in a secure environment.
15: Burleson says this might help shake things loose. He just wants the truth on possible alien life.
7: A family matter, drawing attention away from the field for one Kansas City Chiefs coach. Bill Pollack has the story.
18: Kansas City Chiefs offensive coordinator Eric Bieniemy's wife, Maya, was shot Sunday night at the couple's home in Virginia. The couple's son, Elijah Bieniemy, has been arrested and faces charges including malicious wounding and use of a firearm in the commission of a felony. ESPN reports the Loudoun County Sheriff's Office says the female suffered multiple gunshot wounds and was taken to a hospital. Bill Pollack, Missouri Net.
7: The NFL going to camp, according to Joe Morgan.
15: Football is officially back. NFL training camps are opening across the country, and the Kansas City Chiefs will hit the field today. But there's a plot twist out of St. Joseph. Patrick Mahomes is getting a rest day out of the gate. We'll keep you posted as the quarterback situation develops throughout the week. Switching over to baseball, the Royals had yesterday off to recharge. They're back in action tonight, 6:40, kicking off a big three-game series against the Twins. The Cardinals dropped a 7-3 decision to the Cubs on Monday night. Alex Bregman led the Chicago attack with a homer and two doubles. The lone bright spot for St. Louis, Jose Furman crushed a 407-foot shot off a first-pitch fastball, landing it deep into Big Mac land in the second inning.
19: And he swings, and it's a drive to left field. That ball's gonna go! That's a home run!
15: Game two tonight at 6:45. Catch all the action on AM 1230, The Talker. 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I'm Joe Morgan for News Talk KZRG.
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20: Here is your KCRG forecast. Extreme heat warning through 7 p.m. Mix of clouds and sun, very hot and humid. Slight chance for an afternoon evening storm. Better chances later tonight into Wednesday morning. Highs around 100. Heat index 110 or more in spots. I'm Ken Boone in the KCRG Storm Center.
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7: KZRG Storm Tracker Radar showed some rain showers popping up, and now they're pretty much popping down. There's still a little bit just to the east of Lamar and a little bit around the Parsons and Altamont area, but they are decreasing in intensity as we speak. Nothing severe, not expecting anything severe. 79 in Neosho, 79 in Pittsburgh, cloudy, 82 in Webb City, 82 in Joplin. News Talk, KZRG with 100 weather updates every 24 hours. 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
22: Patrick was way behind on his IRS taxes.
23: I was in way over my head. The total amount ended up being somewhere just over $30,000. $30,000.
22: Then the IRS.

0: And it made me think, where are my representatives and senators and people who are supposed to be helping me and representing me and fighting for me? And it was non-existent. So that's what really projected me into politics. I was never involved in politics, didn't really pay attention to politics. And that's what got me started really looking at things and wondering, why are more people not getting involved in fighting for the little guy? So that's kind of how it all started.
1: Wow. So Chris Wright, running for Missouri State Representative District 160, if elected, what would your top three priorities be? What would you hope to do?
0: Oh gosh. So people have to keep in mind, I can want to do whatever. The fact of the matter is, you got to get people on board to agree with what you're fighting for. And that is one thing where I feel like I am, I don't want to say better than the other candidates, but that's just what I do every day. I negotiate, I make deals, I own and operate a business. But the number one priority, or the top two priority, is the data centers. I absolutely hate the data centers. I hate the idea of them taking all our natural resources. We don't get those back. And the other one is the utility companies, more specifically Liberty Utilities. I see what they are doing to people. And whenever people have electric bills that are higher than mortgages, that is absolutely wrong. And that is nothing more than greed by the company, which is foreign owned, by the way.
1: It's Chris Wright. He's running for Missouri State Representative District 160 to represent the Neosho, Granby, Diamond areas, parts of Jama. So you have two there, data centers, electric companies.
0: I was getting into the third one. It's property taxes. You know, the fact that you can pay off property and still get it taken away by the government is wrong. I know property taxes support a lot of things, so I think we need to have property tax reform to where, you know, if we're funding public education, or if we're funding the ambulance district, we need to find a different way. And there's no simple answer to that. That's going to take a collective of a lot of people who want to change that, to change that.
1: Right. Do you have ideas? Do you have a framework that you can bring to Jeff City for that one?
0: For the
1: property tax reform? How can we continue to fund education? How can we, the ambulance districts?
0: You know, there's a lot of people who are a lot smarter than I. I do not. That's why I mentioned, you know, there's not a simple answer to that. I've been actually dealing more with working on ways to fight back against the utility companies. So to answer your question in short, no, I don't have a plan on the property taxes, but I do have a plan with the utilities.
1: What's your that plan?
0: So without going into too much detail, one, it starts with legislation. We need to repeal Senate Bill 4. That was just an awful bill that got pushed down our throats. I hate it. It does nothing but, I can't use the word. It's not good for the people. It doesn't benefit us in any way, I believe. And then the next step is the Public Service Commission Board. They're the ones who have to approve these investor-owned utility companies if they want rate increases. And if you look at the Public Service Commission Board, they're all appointed by the governor. Well, guess what the governor gets? And it's not just Kehoe, it's other governors before. A lot of campaign contributions from the utility companies. So we've got to get to where the Public Service Commission Board has to answer to the people instead of just being appointed. Mm.
1: It's Chris Wright. He's running for Missouri State Representative District 160 to represent the Neosho, Granby, Diamond areas, just to name a few towns. Chris, with these goals that you have in mind, if elected and you make your way to Jeff City, why do you feel you're the man to be able to bring them to fruition?
0: It's kind of like whenever I explained earlier, I just have a lot of real world experience. I'm the type of person who will sit back and evaluate instead of just running my mouth because it sounds good. I'll sit back and think of ways to combat whatever issue there is. And I feel like I'm very, very good at that. And again, I'm not saying anything negative against my opponents, but man, I've lived a lot of life. I've got a lot of experience, and I just feel like my real world experience is above and beyond what my opponents bring.
1: Yeah. He's Chris Wright. He's running for Missouri State Representative, District 160. Chris, you had mentioned as one of your top three priorities being data centers, which is funny because we polled our audience and they said the single biggest issue in their minds is the data center thing. Can you go in a little bit in depth what you hope to achieve if elected when it comes to data centers? How would you handle this? Would you go for a moratorium? Would you go for a tax? What's in your mind with this?
0: So, yes, I believe the beginning, the start of it is to get a moratorium to slow things down. But I want to see, as if they are going to come, if there's no stopping them or if we just can't stop them through legislative matters or whatever, I want to see protections on our environment. Look, I'm not one of those, you know, wild 1960s hippies that hug trees. I'm not one of those.
1: And you are wearing shoes today. I will.
0: Yeah, I do have
1: shoes
0: on.
1: Proving you're not a hippie.
0: Right. But, you know, our environment is crucial. You know, people take drinking water for granted. And if that gets depleted, if our aquifers get depleted, which are already getting depleted, that's not a good thing. It's worrisome, these data centers that are coming in, and we've got to do the best we can to protect the people.
1: Yeah. It's Chris Wright. He's running for Missouri State Representative District 160. Chris, if you had one final elevator pitch as to why Missouri voters should vote Chris Wright for District 160, what would that elevator pitch be?
0: I don't know if it's really an elevator pitch, but it is the truth. I just am, again, whenever I introduce myself, I'm just a regular guy who hates politics, who's not a part of the political apparatus, who isn't taking thousands of dollars from lobbyists and special interest groups. I'm just a regular person like everybody else. But the difference is I want to fight for them. I want to stick up for them. I want to do whatever I can humanly possible to fight against Big Brother. It's the way God created me.
1: Yeah. Chris, if people want to learn more about you, your legislative stances, and your campaign, where can they go?
0: My website is www.Wright4Missouri.com, and you can go to Facebook at Wright for Missouri, or just call me 417-455-6405.
1: Excellent. Chris Wright, he's running for Missouri State Representative District 160 to represent Diamond, Granby, Neosho general area. Chris, thanks for joining us this morning.
0: I appreciate it. Thanks.
1: We'll talk to you again soon, Chris. 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
3: Number three.
1: Redacted recordings of conversations between Joe Biden and his ghostwriter have been released to the public. In the recordings, the president makes reference to classified information in discussions. The recordings were released after a two-year-long court battle.
3: Number two.
1: The son of Chiefs assistant coach Eric Bieniemy has been arrested and charged with shooting his own mother. 57-year-old Mia Bieniemy was transported to a hospital where she is in stable condition. It is unknown the impact it will have on the Chiefs' future season.
3: Number one.
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4: Here is your KZRG forecast. Extreme heat warning continues through 7 p.m. here tonight. Triple-digit readings possible for the third day in a row again today. Mix of clouds and sun. Dangerously hot and humid with a slight chance for a shower storm this afternoon and evening. Better chances overnight tonight into Wednesday morning. Highs around 100. Heat index 110 or more in spots. Upper 70s tonight. Sunny and hot Wednesday afternoon. Mid-90s. Another round of showers and storms overnight Wednesday night into Thursday. I'm meteorologist Ken Boone in the KZRG Storm Center.
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17: Steve Scott along with KZRG meteorologist Ken Boone. Good morning, Ken.
18: Good morning.
17: So it looks like we've got a little bit of cloud cover here in the four states so far this morning. But does that mean that we're going to be cooler today or maybe not?
18: No, unfortunately not. It is going to be another very, very hot and humid day for us. We have an extreme heat warning that continues through 7 o'clock tonight. I think we'll start to see a little bit of this cloud cover burn off a little bit. A little sunshine will mix in and it will start to climb that temperature. And I think, again, today we will flirt with 100 degrees. We might see 100 degrees for the third day in a row. This afternoon, and that heat index, some areas could see that heat index, up over 110 this afternoon. So dangerously hot and humid today. We've had a couple of showers out across the region here this morning, some off to the west. We've got a few right now off to the north and northeast. Maybe a little bit better chance to see one get this far south and towards the Joplin area as we head through the afternoon and evening, but a much better chance to see those overnight tonight and into Wednesday. And then more in the forecast as we look towards Thursday.
17: Now, do we have something to look forward to for the weekend by any chance?
18: Yeah, so I think we're going to keep a chance of storms in with some pretty hot temperatures all the way into Friday. So even though I think we'll see more shower and thunderstorm activity across the region Thursday, Friday, it's still going to be hot. Temperatures in the low to mid-90s, that heat index could still approach or even go over 100 degrees. But once we get into the weekend, I think we'll notice the difference. Cooler and less humid air in for Saturday and Sunday. It'll be sunny, middle to upper 80s both afternoons. So it'll feel a whole lot better, I think, once we get to the weekend.
1: Mm-hmm. All right. Hey, Ken, thanks for that weather outlook.
18: Sure. We'll talk to you guys tomorrow.
1: Absolutely. Talk to you then, Ken. That was a look at weekday weather live with KZRG's meteorologist Ken Boone here on FM 102.9, 105.9, AM 1310, and on your smart speaker, News Talk KZRG. Hey, by the way, don't forget tonight is the Newton County Republican Central Committee / Republican Women of Newton County's annual free watermelon feed. It's happening in Neosho's Big Spring Park starting at 6:30. I know it's going to be hot out tonight, as Ken just said, but it will be nice and shaded there, and nature has a tendency of cooling the air around. Also, there's going to be free water and free watermelon. And the reason you might want to go to this is because people running for contested House seats and Senate seats and whatnot, they're going to be there, and all these candidates are going to get 3 minutes each to speak. So if you would like a chance to meet with and listen to directly, hear from the horse's mouth, candidates running to represent your local area in Jefferson City, this is the event for you. It's happening tonight. 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
17: 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Extreme heat warning until 7 o'clock tonight. We're heading for a high of 100, possibly a little bit higher. The heat index will be as high as 108 to 110. Your complete forecast with KZRG meteorologist Ken Boone following sports. That'll be at 7:38. Cloudy, 79 in Neosho, 77 in Pittsburgh, 81 in Carthage, 81 in Joplin, AM 1310, FM 102.9, 105.9. 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
1: Kentucky's governor is demanding that Senator Mitch McConnell either speak directly with the people of his state or resign.
19: Kentucky Governor Andy Beshear has written to Republican Senator Mitch McConnell, emphasizing that it's been more than 6 weeks since McConnell was hospitalized. In his letter, Beshear, a Democrat, demanded that McConnell, quote, provide proof of your capacity to serve or resign. He's also asking Senate Majority Leader John Thune to investigate McConnell's condition and determine whether a Senate vacancy is warranted. McConnell's office released a new photo of him with his wife, which his team says was taken on Sunday. It included a statement saying he's working hard to return and a note from the Capitol's attending physician saying he is undergoing physical therapy and not yet cleared to return to work. Tanya J. Powers, Fox News.
17: President Trump has informed Senate Majority Leader John Thune that he does not want the Senate to leave town until the Save America Act passes. Thune on Hannity says that the best way to pass is through the late Lindsey Graham's way, which is through budget reconciliation.
20: The Democrats, this is something that they're salivating over the opportunity to have is a talking filibuster. So that isn't the best path in my view. And frankly, I don't think we probably have the votes in the Senate among Republicans even to get on a talking filibuster. But I do think we have a possibility through budget reconciliation.
1: Meanwhile, lawmakers are paying their respects to late South Carolina Republican Senator Lindsey Graham today.
21: It's going to be an emotional day at the Capitol as lawmakers honor Lindsey Graham. He served in Congress for more than 30 years. They will march his casket up the 34 Capitol steps for a ceremony in the Capitol Rotunda. Graham is neither lying in state nor in honor in the rotunda. His family preferred a private service. Never before has Congress honored someone in the rotunda without them lying in state or honor. Two world leaders are in Washington to pay their respects to Graham, Volodymyr Zelensky of Ukraine, and Israeli Prime Minister Benjamin Netanyahu.
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1: A violent DWI crash near Carthage Sunday night
0: has landed a man from Joplin in some trouble and in the hospital. 37-year-old Zachary Claypool accused of merging into another car on Highway 171 near Brooklyn Heights and then flying off the road and slamming into a rock bluff. Claypool suffering moderate injuries and was allegedly intoxicated at the time. The driver of the other car, not hurt. Court records show that Claypool was charged with domestic assault last weekend. His current charges are still pending. I'm Cy Albright, News Talk KZRG.
17: Flock cameras. Proponents say it helps catch criminals, but opponents say it violates their civil rights. You remember Joplin officer got fired after he allegedly abused the license plate reader system. Joplin Mayor Rob O'Brien told the KZRG Morning News Watch.
3: I think the concerns about its misuse, the city police department has changed its policy. There are now multiple supervisors that oversee the operation, particularly if something is flagged, it's, you know, triple checked before there's action. It's a useful tool. It works for the city. It actually helps make up for only having so many officers on the street at any one time.
17: O'Brien's comments come after the Pea Ridge, Arkansas Police Department announced that they were no longer going to be using their flock cameras after public trust issues came about. If you see news, text us at 417-782-1310, Cloudy 81 at 735, News Talk, KZRG.
1: A 20-year-old man from Pineville died Saturday evening in a crash near Jane. Friends and family of Shai Peterson say he will be deeply missed. Troopers say his car went off Rains Road and overturned.
17: Freddie Mercury and the rest of Queen are on their way to the big screen.
19: Queen's historic Budapest concert will head back to theaters and IMAX worldwide to celebrate the 40th anniversary of the band's performance, captured July 27th, 1986, during the band's Magic Tour. The concert was a groundbreaking moment as Queen became the first Western rock band to perform behind the Iron Curtain during a period of profound cultural and political change. 80,000 fans packed Budapest Stadium that night, with an estimated 45,000 more listening outside. Queen Budapest hits theaters and IMAX October 7th. Michelle Polino, Fox News.
17: NFL camps are going back to camp, according to Joe Morgan.
22: Football is officially back. NFL training camps are opening across the country, and the Kansas City Chiefs will hit the field today. But there's a plot twist out of St. Joseph. Patrick Mahomes is getting a rest day out of the gate. We'll keep you posted as the quarterback situation develops throughout the week. Switching over to baseball, the Royals had yesterday off to recharge. They're back in action tonight, 6:40, kicking off a big three-game series against the Twins. The Cardinals dropped a 7-3 decision to the Cubs on Monday night. Alex Bregman led the Chicago attack with a homer and two doubles. The lone bright spot for St. Louis, Jose Furman crushed a 407-foot shot off a first-pitch fastball, landing it deep into Big Mac land in the second inning.
23: And he swings, and it's a drive to left field. That ball's going to go. That's a home run.
22: Game two tonight at 6:45. Catch all the action on AM 1230, The Talker. 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I'm Joe Morgan for News Talk KZRG.
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4: Here is your KZRG forecast. Extreme heat warning continues through 7 p.m. here tonight. Triple-digit readings possible for the third day in a row again today. Mix of clouds and sun. Dangerously hot and humid with a slight chance for a shower storm this afternoon and evening. Better chances overnight tonight into Wednesday morning. Highs around 100. Heat index 110 or more in spots. Upper 70s tonight. Sunny and hot Wednesday afternoon. Mid-90s. Another round of showers and storms overnight Wednesday night into Thursday. I'm meteorologist Ken Boone in the KZRG Storm Center.
17: They popped up, now they're popping down. They're pretty much gone now from the KZRG Storm Tracker radar. We're talking about some isolated showers. 79 in Neosho, 77 in Pittsburgh, 82 now in Galena, 82 in Joplin. 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
17: Showers, and they're very isolated. They've been popping up this morning, now popping away. Then tonight, a better chance of scattered showers with the overnight low down to 78. Tomorrow, a real good chance of scattered showers and thunderstorms with the high of 94, so it's going to be cooler tomorrow. Same for Thursday, showers likely with a high of 94. This is all according to KZRG meteorologist Ken Boone.
1: Gonna be hot. Gonna be hot. If you are looking for a place to cool off, you can go to news.kzrg.com. We have an article up with all of the cooling centers in Southwest Missouri. You can take a little look-see there. All right, let's get some news going on for you this morning. Special Counsel Robert Hur was an individual, or I guess Robert Hur was an individual that was the special counsel, and he was tasked with trying to determine whether or not the federal government should press charges against former President Joe Biden for his unlawful retention of classified documents. Documents that we all know that he absolutely had because he has admitted to it and has returned them after, you know, or rather under duress, mind you. Now, Robert Hur, he was tasked with figuring out, should we charge Biden? Not whether or not Biden did it, not whether or not it was legal or illegal, just whether or not they should pursue charges. And the reason they do things like that is if it is determined that there's no way they can get a conviction for any number of reasons, it's not really worth the taxpayer money to pursue. So let's just call it quits before we start investing and dumping a bunch of money into the court case.
17: But they didn't do that with Trump.
1: No, they did not. You know why? Because Republicans are fiscally responsible. And even when they're mad at a former president, they actually go out and do the work to make sure they're not wasting our money, as opposed to Democrats who just pass around, you know, $1 million bills for an investigation here, a hearing there. They don't care. Democrats don't care. They will spend all the money, no problem. Republicans, they try to be somewhat responsible with it, strangely enough. Now, Robert Hur, what was his findings ultimately? KZRG Newstime 745. If you remember, his findings were that he doesn't believe that they could secure a conviction of Joe Biden unlawfully retaining classified documents, not because he didn't have the documents, not because he didn't do it, but because he felt that the jury would only view Joe Biden as nothing more than a well-meaning, sympathetic, forgetful old man, which is embarrassing when you're the president of the United States.
17: I forgot about that.
1: Oh, my God. It is so embarrassing for this country. Well,
17: can't even find the right button for that. Here, let's see.
1: Here, hit it for me.
17: Or better yet.
1: Yeah, that's fine. Now, all of this to say, we're not bringing this up because it's a slow news day. We're bringing this up because just yesterday, after a 2-year-long legal court battle, which is redundant. Court battles tend to be legally. But anyway, after a 2-year-long court battle, the audio recordings of a conversation that Joe Biden had with his ghostwriter has finally been made public. And the reason why these audio recordings are important is because they allegedly contained confidential, secret information that he was just divulging to anyone that was willing to write his book for him, which could have been a spy, which is someone that could have sold that information. And that was all part of Ben Hur's investigation. And it also, in these audio files that have been released to the public, Joe Biden references the very classified documents that he was technically allegedly had, even though he said that he had them and he gave them back, allegedly gave them back, all of them, whatever. The point is that the reason this is important is because Joe Biden's entire defense was, I didn't know I had them, man. I got a lot of documents in a lot of Corvettes and a lot of extra houses that I have around the country.
17: My Corvettes are lonely.
1: My Corvettes need something to go in them, and I'm too old to drive anymore. My family took the keys away from me, so I got to fill them up not with my booty, but with a bunch of classified documents.
17: Why not?
1: I got to do it. Something's got to go in those seats. So this completely negates that argument, because he specifically references information and things that were in those documents. Now, I want to play for you an excerpt of those tapes that have been released, not because he says anything necessarily of value here, but I think it's important to understand straight from the horse's mouth, i.e. Joe Biden, just how mentally compromised this man was. I'm going to play for you a little bit of audio, and I want you to play a game with us here. Ask yourself, put on a little timer or just count in your head or just see how long you can last before you start physically cringing at listening to this guy speak.
17: Just remember, he was the sharpest man in the room. He could run circles around everybody.
1: Running laps around everyone. That's while right. He was president. He was so sharp and good as president. This audio was recorded several years before he was president. Keep that in mind. This is several years before he was president when he was trying to write his memoir.
17: Actually, I thought this was written while he was president.
1: Mm-mm. This is before.
17: Okay.
1: Take a listen to this.
2: Speak to, during this period. We're reconstructing the period of February 2015, and there's on the schedule I'm in Munich, but after Angela Merkel, president's working lunch with, hang on a second. It's confusing me. Like this is February the 8th. Was this Munich? Yeah. It says, did I get home? Okay.
9: You flew back.
2: I flew back, so okay. And I think I went to the president's working lunch with Merkel. And the president's meeting with her on the 9th. And then the meeting with Cecilia Munoz at 3 to 4 on immigration policy. Okay. And then at breakfast, remarks to Able Act event. I can't remember what that was. And then I met with the Congressional Black Caucus. This was about, was this the period where this congressman from South Carolina was trying to get me to...
1: You get the idea. This is him talking about his time as vice president with Obama and everything leading up to the running and everything.
17: I still remember when he came down for the dedication of Joplin High School and said 161,000 people died in the tornado in Joplin.
1: Ben-Hur heard that and said to himself, no jury of Americans will ever think to themselves that this guy did retained all these classified documents for evil purposes or for criminal or unlawful purposes. People will hear that. The jury will hear that and go, this is clearly just an old man that can't tell his left foot from his right foot. This is clearly just an old man that is trying to recount his better days, and he simply cannot. This is simply an old man that is trying his absolute hardest, and by the cruel nature of Father Time, simply is not what he once was. That is what Special Counsel Robert Hur felt the jury would walk away from any hearing or any investigation regarding Joe Biden and his unlawful retention of classified documents, as opposed to Joe Biden retained those documents with malice and for specific purposes. Again, that may be, and I'm okay with that. Where the problem lies is that this man was president of the United States after all of this and tried to do it again. And they tried to gaslight you and I, us, the American people, into thinking that he was sharp as a tack. He could remember anything. He doesn't even need to write things down. He's so sharp. That's where the problem lies. Not the fact that this guy is clearly mentally compromised, was then, is now, will be, but the fact that they tried to put him in the single most powerful position in the entire country, which begs the question, who was actually running the country while he was in office? Because after listening to that, you cannot convince me it was him.
17: Might have been Jill.
1: Probably
17: was. Dr. Jill.
1: Dr. Jill. And also probably Hunter Biden. KZRG News Time, 7:51.
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11: Number three.
17: Redacted recordings of conversations between Joe Biden and his ghostwriter have been released to the public. In the recordings, the president, former president, makes several references to classified information in discussions. The recordings were released after a two-year-long court battle.
11: Number two.
17: The son of Chiefs assistant coach Eric Bieniemy has been arrested and charged with shooting his own mother. 57-year-old Maya Bieniemy was transported to a hospital where she's reportedly in stable condition. It's unknown the impact this will have on the Chiefs' season.
11: Number one.
17: With the election around the corner, you can get all the information you need to be a competent voter at News Talk KZRG's Election Hub. It has all the information you need, like candidate information, amendment language, and sample ballots. 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
1: Hey, also, sorry, I apologize. Special Counsel Robert Hur. I thought that I said his name right. I might have said Ben-Hur because I was, in fact, thinking of the movie. But no, it's not Ben-Hur. His name was Robert Hur. Did I say Ben?
17: I think you did.
1: I did. Okay, I apologize. I meant Robert. Yeah, Ben-Hur.
17: Are you sure that you're sharp as a tack?
1: Can you imagine They got a special counsel named Ben Hur.
17: Hey, we're named after the movie.
1: Now, we have our attorney, John Wick, coming in next week. No, Robert Hur. I apologize if I misspoke on his name.
10: Now, the KCRG question of the day.
1: What are your thoughts on flock cameras in the Four States area? 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Very controversial subject. 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
4: Here is your KCRG forecast. Extreme heat warning continues through 7 p.m. here tonight. Triple-digit readings possible for the third day in a row again today. Mix of clouds and sun. Dangerously hot and humid with a slight chance for a shower storm this afternoon and evening. Better chances overnight tonight into Wednesday morning. Highs around 100. Heat index 110 or more in spots. Upper 70s tonight. Sunny and hot Wednesday afternoon. Mid-90s. Another round of showers and storms overnight Wednesday night into Thursday. I'm meteorologist Ken Boone in the KCRG Storm Center.
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7: 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Ted, what's the question?
6: Today's question is a little music history trivia for you. Here it is. What famous guitarist played the unforgettable solo in Michael Jackson's Beat It? You know Michael Jackson's song, Beat It.
7: Yeah, right before he beat it.
6: Whoa, phrasing, Steve. A very famous guitarist had played that solo. It's a guitarist you have heard of, I pinky promise. Very, very famous. A name that is on the tip of your tongue. Who was it? 417-782-1310. What famous guitarist played Michael Jackson's Beat It guitar solo? 417-782-1310. Steve, what are we giving away?
7: Complimentary taco plus chips and salsa to the award-winning Ghetto Tacos.
6: 417-782-1310. Who played Michael Jackson's guitar solo for the hit song Beat It? 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
8: It was Eddie Van Halen.
6: That is exactly right. Eddie Van Halen famously played that. Who do we have here?
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6: Oh, love to hear it, Carol. Love to hear it. Love to hear from you, too. We'll be with you in a moment here, and you have just won a complimentary taco, free chips and salsa from the award-winning Ghetto Taco. Stay on the horn for us here, Carol. Yeah, Eddie Van Halen played that sweet, sweet guitar riff.
7: He did a great job.
6: Mm-hmm. It's going to be hot today. We'll let you know just how hot it's going to be in just a few minutes.
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10: News this hour from Town Hall. I'm Rich Thompson. A controversial figure who rose to national and international prominence during the COVID pandemic, Dr. Anthony Fauci, kept a diary.
11: The content of the entries reveal Fauci was absolutely obsessed with his newfound fame while the coronavirus spread and Americans were locked down, many sick and some dying. Fauci writes, "The situation with my national and international fame is explosive and really unimaginable," adding that he may be the most famous and talked about person in the country. "Press still hot and heavy about me, multiple stories per day, directly or indirectly involving me." Fauci also noting that he was invited to appear on Dancing with the Stars. "No thanks," he writes.
10: Correspondent Laura Winter says Fauci is due on Capitol Hill tomorrow. Senator Rand Paul spilled the beans on Fauci's diary. In northeast Wisconsin,
12: I heard a big crack and I saw this limb go into the garage. And I headed down to the basement with my kitty. And when I come up, it's like a war zone here.
10: Menasha, Wisconsin resident Kathy Zink talking with WBAY-TV in the wake of a powerful storm
13: that included at least one tornado. Violent weather pummeled a wide swath of the Midwest, extending into the Ohio Valley and the Great Lakes region. Japanese authorities warning of a possible powerful aftershock after a 7.1 earthquake rattled Japan's Kyushu Island. No reports of major damage or serious injuries. An earlier tsunami warning canceled. Nearly 4,000 more people are being ordered to evacuate from tourist sites on the Atlantic coast of France. Returning hot, dry conditions threaten firefighters' fragile hold on a vast wildfire that's burning west of Bordeaux. The Dow futures up 511 points. More on these stories, townhall.com.
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13: At least some of the initial enthusiasm for AI stocks among investors may be wearing thin.
23: Today's sell-off in Asia's chip stocks comes as investors begin to question how much is being spent on the AI boom, as well as worries over rising competition from China's chip industry. Shares in NVIDIA sank 5% on Wall Street on Monday on reports that the chip maker could provide a financial backstop worth $250 billion to help build OpenAI data centers. That's raising concerns about the extent to which the American chip maker may be financing its own customers.
13: The BBC's Maura Fogarty. Meeting at a British naval base, Ukrainian President Zelensky and new UK Prime Minister Andy Burnham have discussed joint drone projects and Ukraine's urgent need for ballistic missile interceptors. Today, President Trump will meet with Zelensky at the White House. News and analysis at townhall.com. Allegations of behavior unbecoming a Secret Service agent.
24: Florida authorities have arrested a U.S. Secret Service agent and two other men on felony charges, saying they committed brutal beatings as part of a fraternity hazing ritual. One of the defendants, 29-year-old Marquez Christopher Pinder, is an agent in the Miami field office and is now on administrative leave. Pinder and the two other defendants are charged with felony hazing, aggravated battery, and attempted manslaughter. Pinder's arrest warrants says a University of Miami graduate student and another young man required hospitalization for severe injuries after they were beaten with paddles and canes in April. I'm Lisa Dwyer.
13: The Trump administration is preparing to supercharge programs designed to counter China's growing influence around the world, bolstering the budgets of those initiatives by hundreds of millions of dollars. More on these stories, townhall.com.
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26: Extreme heat warning in effect through 7 o'clock here tonight. Mix of clouds and sun. Dangerously hot and humid for us here again today. Slight chance for a shower storm this afternoon and evening. Better chances overnight tonight into Wednesday morning. Highs around 100. Heat index 110 or more in spots. I'm meteorologist Ken Boone.
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0: Okay, in April, Mamdani announced the East Harlem store standing at La Marqueta. And he told the story himself. In 1934, Fiorello LaGuardia, the mayor back then, broke ground on that exact spot in the pouring rain, fighting a cold on a city-owned public market. It opened in 1936, height of the Great Depression, five glass and steel sheds under the railroad tracks on Park Avenue, built to bring 450 pushcart peddlers in off the street, cut their overhead, and drop the price of food in a poor neighborhood. Within 4 years, it was serving 25,000 people every day. By the 50s, more than 500 vendors. The New York Times headline was four words, City Tries Experiment. Mamdani quoted that headline and said it was time for a grand experiment once again. But here's what he left out. By 1992, La Marqueta was down to 12 merchants. By 2008, four. Three of the five buildings had burned or been torn down, and the fourth was being shuttered. The city spent 40 years on revitalization plans, and it never took. It never pulled anybody really out of poverty. He's now putting his second store inside the tombstone of his first argument. And the building didn't fail because the idea was wicked. It failed the way public retail almost always fails, slowly, quietly, with nobody's paycheck on the line. The neighborhood changed. The market didn't. Supermarkets came and the stalls couldn't answer. Nobody lost a nickel when a customer walked out empty-handed, so nobody chased the customer because nobody was paying for anything. That's the pattern you look for. In Erie, in Kansas. Kansas bought its only grocery store in 2020. The mayor's own description, one profitable month, and after that we were hemorrhaging. Okay, that doesn't sound good. Here's why. The store needed the average customer to spend $50 a month, but they spent $14. Why? Because they would go in and they would buy the stuff that was 30% off, and they wouldn't buy anything else. They would go find that at a Costco. Baldwin, Florida. They opened a town-run market in 2019, ran deficits year after year. It closed in 2024. Kansas City put more than $17 million taxpayer dollars into Sunfresh, approved a $750,000 emergency rescue, and then watched it close anyway last August. Empty coolers, employees carrying tasers. Listen to what the Kansas City mayor said after his store died. He was disappointed, but he said the money was well spent because we fixed up the building and kept it from decaying. What? That's the tell. When the mission moves from price to real estate, the store's already gone. So let me say things that the other side is never going to say. Let me make a case for this experiment. I don't agree with it because we've seen how this movie ends over and over and over again. I just told you how they all end. But let me be as fair as I can be. There are no ration books, no state monopoly on food. Private company is going to run the store and bid for the contract. It'll most likely be, because they can't really make a profit, it'll most likely be a bunch of bleeding heart people who have no idea how to run a business, so it will fail. Cities subsidize anchor tenants constantly. When a supermarket gets a tax abatement to open in a struggling downtown, that's the same transaction, just a different press release. Hunts Point has 36% poverty against 18 citywide. So a subsidized store there is a defensible thing to spend money on if it works. And that's the key. I'm going to give it the benefit of the doubt. It's never worked before. But maybe this time it'll be different. But here's what I want. I want to judge what it actually is. Okay. And I want a set of metrics. I'm going to suggest some set of metrics. And I want, in the end, all of the progressives, all of the people who say this is going to work, give it a shot. I'll give it a shot. But I want metrics because we're talking about my hard-earned money and your hard-earned money. Okay? Socialism doesn't work. And it keeps taking money and trying the same experience and saying this time it's different. And it never is. So this is a food subsidy program through a grocery store. And, you know, the question is not about whether socialism works. It doesn't work, no matter who attempts it. I mean, better angels can attempt it. It doesn't work. So let's set this up as a real learning lesson. We know we're going to give money to the poor and help them with food. That's not the question. The question is whether a storefront is a better way to move a dollar to a hungry family than just handing them a dollar. Which means you can measure this. So here's how you're going to know if they're hiding a failure. What are the fair metrics we need to watch for? First, watch the baseline. 30% below typical retail. Typical compared to what? If the city benchmarks are against an expensive Manhattan grocery store instead of the Costco or the Aldi a mile away, then the discount thing is fiction on opening day. The comparison basket, the store list, and the method should be published every single month. If they won't publish it, you have your answer. Watch the basket. Will it shrink 20 categories today? Let's count them next year. There's still 20 categories. 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
5: SRN News, I'm Rich Thomason in Washington. President Trump will meet with two wartime leaders today. Talks with Israeli Prime Minister Netanyahu and Ukrainian President Zelensky. Separate back-to-back meetings today at the White House. Just as firefighters were starting to get a handle on massive wildfires burning near one of France's premier wine regions, another hot and a dry weather system is in the forecast, expected to send temperatures well into the 90s in the Bordeaux region. A tsunami advisory was posted, then quickly lifted after a 7.1 magnitude earthquake hit Japan's southern main island of Kyushu. It's about 550 miles southwest of Tokyo. Tens of thousands were left without power in the aftermath of a tornado. It caused widespread damage in northeastern Wisconsin yesterday afternoon. Other parts of the Midwest pounded by powerful storms as well. This is SRN News.
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9: Today, we'll find out how much Americans were spending on soft drinks in recent months. Coca-Cola reports earnings. Also, aviation giant Boeing. And after the Wall Street close, Ford Motor Company releases its quarterly numbers. The Federal Reserve's two-day meeting starts today. Adam Turnquist, chief technical strategist at LPL Financial, says policymakers will be looking at the volatility in crude oil prices.
10: We have extremely low strategic petroleum reserves that provide little cushion against any prolonged shock. So I think there's enough catalysts there to at least embed a higher floor in the oil market. And I think that's going to weigh on the inflation outlook and continue for this more hawkish regime from the Fed.
9: 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That's your Fox Business Report. 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
15: Extreme heat warning in effect through 7 o'clock here tonight. Mix of clouds and sun. Dangerously hot and humid for us here again today. Slight chance for a shower storm this afternoon and evening. Better chances overnight tonight into Wednesday morning. Highs around 100. Heat index 110 or more in spots. I'm meteorologist Ken Boone.
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7: You know, I am constantly racking my brain on how to talk to my kids even about socialism without their eyes glazing over. I want to suggest to you that you try this week the Socratic method. And that is a way of teaching just by asking questions, thoughtful questions, rather than giving any answers. Just help your kids think critically. I want to know, does it work? You tell me. I want you to try these, and I'm going to ask you to call into the show if you're willing to try these. I've got them posted at glenbeck.com. Try these questions. You know, when you say socialism, do you mean the government pays for things or the government owns things? Because they're two different countries. You know, when you mean Denmark, that's a market economy with strong property rights and a very large welfare system. So are you talking about a welfare system? Or are you talking about changing everything? You know, if it means that the government pays for things, then we've been socialists since 1790. So which do you mean? When you say the system is rigged, rigged exactly by whom? And whom are you giving the right to stop that rigging, and how do you know that they're not rigged? How much does a loaf of bread cost? Who is the one that sets the price of bread? Because it's not just the guy in the grocery store. Who is that? Name one country where the state took ownership of means of production and the poor got richer. I'm not being cute. I really want to know. Can you name one place in history where it has happened and has been a huge success? There's a whole bunch of these things. And I want you to ask your kids these questions and see. It's a great way to judge how they're thinking, where they are in their mentality, and how angry do they get at honest questions. Just ask questions. Don't try to sell them anything. Just ask questions. If you're just asking questions and they get really hostile, they are very confused, they don't have any answers, and they're afraid that they don't have any answers. So have compassion with that. And then we'll have you call in Thursday or Friday to tell us how has it gone. 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
12: Breaking news this hour from Town Hall. I'm Rex Thomason. President Trump meeting with two wartime leaders today. Talks with Israeli Prime Minister Netanyahu and Ukrainian President Zelensky. Separate back-to-back meetings at the White House. Just as firefighters were starting to get a handle on massive wildfires burning near one of France's premier wine regions, another round of hot, dry weather is expected to send temperatures well into the 90s. The BBC's Hugh Schofield in Paris.
13: Firefighters west of Bordeaux are reporting a relatively good night in which they've been able to put out a number of new outbreaks, but the overall surface of the destruction has not increased. The situation, they say, remains stabilized, but not under control. Today, though, will be crucial because temperatures are set to climb steeply into the late 30s Celsius. The return of the heat, combined with a wind from the east, will act on smoldering embers of vegetation and cause them to burst back into flame. Overnight and this morning, the task is to create more fire breaks by clearing brush and to locate and douse, as soon as possible, any new sign of combustion.
12: A tsunami advisory was posted, then lifted shortly after a 7.1 magnitude earthquake rattled Japan's southern main island of Kyushu. Tens of thousands were left without power in the aftermath of a tornado. It caused widespread damage in northeastern Wisconsin yesterday, other parts of the Midwest also pounded by strong storms. Seattle police believe at least three gunmen were involved in a deadly shooting at a crowded food festival over the weekend. One suspect is dead, another still at large. As for the third,
14: the Seattle Police Department detained a 15-year-old juvenile in connection with the shooting.
12: Seattle Mayor Katie Wilson, the violence may have been gang-related. On Wall Street this morning, the Dow trading 372 points higher, while the NASDAQ is down 279 points. More on these stories at townhall.com.
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12: Ukraine has suffered another overnight hit from Russia as the war drags on.
18: 6 people, including 3 children, were injured as a result of a Russian strike on Sumy, regional authorities say. The State Emergency Service of Ukraine adds Russia hit residential areas on the outskirts of the city with guided bombs and drones. Private houses and agricultural enterprises were damaged and destroyed in the strike. Ukraine's Air Force reports Russia fired 131 long-range strike drones at Ukraine overnight, 107 intercepted and jammed, while 16 more inflicted damages at 9 locations. Meanwhile, President Donald Trump and Ukrainian President Volodymyr Zelensky are set to meet at the White House ahead of Senator Lindsey Graham's funeral. I'm Charles DeLevesma.
12: Early in-person voting beginning in swing state Wisconsin's chaotic Democratic primary for governor. News and analysis at townhall.com. New York City's mayor is brushing aside a plea for him not to attend upcoming 25th anniversary 9/11 ceremonies at Ground Zero in September.
19: The families of 9/11 victims collecting more than 21,000 signatures so far on the petition website change.org. They're calling for the city's first Muslim mayor, Zoran Mamdani, to stay clear of the ceremony because of his associations with people who have minimized the radical Islamic terrorist attack. The mayor saying he will attend, telling a reporter, "I will proudly honor the families, the survivors, the first responders forever impacted by that horrific terror attack by standing alongside them at this year's 9/11 commemoration."
12: Correspondent Laura Winters. Senator Lindsey Graham will be eulogized in Washington. His body will arrive today at the U.S. Capitol, where he had served for more than 30 years. Later, a funeral service to be held at Washington National Cathedral. More on these stories, townhall.com.
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22: Extreme heat warning in effect through 7 o'clock here tonight. Mix of clouds and sun, dangerously hot and humid for us here again today. Slight chance for a shower storm this afternoon and evening. Better chances overnight tonight into Wednesday morning. Highs around 100, heat index 110 or more in spots. I'm meteorologist Ken Boone.
23: 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Let's talk.

0: I'm looking at some Torch insider reactions. They said, Deborah wrote in and said, Glenn, change happened in Reagan after he was shot, too. It's true. Jane maybe has the feeling they're going to assassinate him. I don't know how you can't have that feeling. I mean, he lives with that all the time. And, you know, everywhere he goes, I mean, I don't know if you saw the documentary, but when Melania was talking about them walking in the parade, can you keep him alive? That's what I want to know. Can you keep him alive? Well, I mean, just the, well, we think so. Yeah, I think so. I mean, that changes anybody. Let's see. Marty in Arizona, Cave Creek. Glenn, anyone would be more thoughtful after having the nightmare he has lived. I hope he's praying a lot. I think he is. I am 1791. I'm not saying Trump is Lincoln, but he is facing something Lincoln immediately would recognize. Assassination attempt and leftists wanting him dead. That's got to wear on anyone, including Trump. Colleen says, remember President Trump was close to Charlie, too. Peachy in Georgia says, Trump is probably looking around to see... looking around to see that it's becoming less and less about himself and more about his wife and family. Living for them is more important. I think so. Jason, what do you have on this threat to from Iran? I mean, that is... I mean, you want to talk about global war. The United States, did you see that he left a message for the next president in case something would happen to him so it would go to J.D. Vance? I mean... I don't think J.D. Vance needs a note on what to do unless it's do not respond.
1: Yeah, this is those kind of tactics are what I expected. And I think the intelligence community, everyone expected once this war started, because this is not a typical war with, you know, a regime that's just concerned about regime survival. These are radical Islamists. That's what the Iranian regime is.
0: What would our response be? They kill the first lady. Can you...
1: Yeah, you would have a full, in probably about 2 to 4 months, you would have a full occupation of Iran by U.S. troops. And about, it would take a while for them to build up, you know, the force, but that's what you would see. And that's what we would demand, you know, to be quite honest. But I was going to say, while you were doing this, you said, actually, you know, you can't imagine what he's going through. I agree with part, disagree with some, because I think on the scale, the Secret Service just said that the scale of violent threats against President Trump are record shattering at the moment. So the scale is immense. But you are one of the few people in the world, really, that know exactly what this does to you, your psyche, everything, your health. Everything. Not too many people have gotten to a point where the threats are at a certain level where you never see, when you stay in a hotel, you never see anything but back hallways and service entrances and exits. Mm. You are one of those few people. What does that do to your health? Just to worry about, oh my gosh, this is the only way I can do this because there are this threat, this threat, and this threat. Some of them you probably didn't even know about.
0: So I don't think it does. I mean, yes, it plays a role. You know, and I think about it, and but you get to a point, and I think Trump has done this because you've heard him talk about, you know, we all got to die some point. You have to get to a point to where you just accept it. You're just like, yep, somebody shoots me, that's it. Where it is tough is the family. I did a speech a couple of weeks ago. My son was in the audience, and somebody asked a question, and they said, what is it like for your family? And I just looked at and we weren't talking about security, and I looked at my son. I said, you want to answer that? And so he stood up, and I don't remember his answer exactly, but he got a little teary-eyed, and he said, it's been difficult. We've had a very different childhood. The toll on the family is really what gets you in the end. And it's not just him. You know, my kids are not targeted. His kids are. His wife is targeted. That's going to take an immense toll on this guy. Pray for him. Pray for him. Okay, they've been looking into the media that have been taking orders from China. Well, there is an investigative reporter says, I've got some dirt. I've got the proof. She'll share it with us next. There's a certain rhythm to life when your body works the way it is supposed to. You wake up, you stretch, you move into your day without thinking about every step, every reach, every bend, and you don't fully realize how much that matters until one day you do. 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
8: SRN News, I'm Rich Thomason in Washington. Noisy demonstrations in D.C. ahead of Israeli Prime Minister Netanyahu's visit to the White House today. He and President Trump will talk about where things stand with Iran. The president insisting that Tehran is still anxious to cut a deal with the U.S. Mr. Trump also meets today with Ukrainian President Zelensky. Then the president will attend the late Senator Lindsey Graham's funeral at Washington National Cathedral. Damage assessment is underway after a 7.1 magnitude earthquake rocked Japan's main island of Kyushu. An earlier tsunami advisory was lifted. Firefighters kept a vast wildfire in southwest France from advancing overnight, but another dry heat wave is on the way and thousands more evacuations in the region have been ordered. The Dow trading about 407 points higher, NASDAQ down 271. More details, srnnews.com.
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13: I'm John Rooney, and last night at Busch Stadium, the Cubs put up runs in the first three innings. The Cardinals got a second-inning home run to Big Macklin from Jose Fermin, but with a 3-1 lead, one out in the fifth inning, Nico Horner singled up the middle with a pulled-in infield, drove in two runs to make it 5-1. The Cardinals got RBIs from Mason Wynn, scoring Jordan Walker, and then Wynn scored on a double from pinch hitter Brian Torres. That made it a two-run game until the ninth inning with two down, and Nico Horner picked up his fourth hit of the night as he homered to left field, scoring Bregman. Alex Bregman had a four-hit game, so did Nico Horner, and the Cubs beat the Cardinals 7-3. David Peterson, 6-7 over Matthew Liberatore, 5-8. The Cardinals are .500 now, 53-53. Game two of the four-game series tonight. We're on the air at 5:50 from Busch Stadium.
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24: Extreme heat warning in effect through 7 o'clock here tonight. Mix of clouds and sun. Dangerously hot and humid for us here again today. Slight chance for a shower storm this afternoon and evening. Better chances overnight tonight into Wednesday morning. Highs around 100. Heat index 110 or more in spots. I'm meteorologist Ken Boone.
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0: Jasper County deserves a conservative warrior protecting your property rights. That's Riley Hartwell, a lifelong Jasper County resident, educator, coach, and conservative Republican. 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He believes county government should work for the people. As recorder of deeds, Riley will protect the integrity of your land records, provide excellent customer service, expand access for seniors, and be a fine steward of the recorder's office. Because your home isn't just land on the map. It's where families are raised and legacies are passed from one generation to the next. On August 4th, vote for the conservative who will stand guard over your property rights. Vote Riley Hartwell, Republican for Jasper County Recorder of Deeds. Paid for by the Riley Hartwell Committee. Stephen Holt, Treasurer.
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2: I'm always curious to see how's your garden growing. 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Just come on in and talk to me and I'll help you with that. There are certain flowers that are susceptible to pH rising or falling, so I have remedies for that, and that shows up a lot of times as nutrient deficiencies, yellow leaves. I can help you figure out what's going on and keep that garden producing through the hot summer months. 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
10: You know, I think I need Thune the Ballless Rhino. We have that, BJ, because I mean, I think we need it. Because Thune was on TV last night.
11: Ain't got balls, yeah.
10: Yeah, he's Thune the Ballless Rhino. Ain't got balls at all. Anyway, he went off on Senator Mike Lee for his vow to force a vote on recessing for August. We have just talked about this 2 days ago, saying, wait a minute. Why are they taking a recess? They should be working on this. They should be taking votes at midnight. They should be forcing everybody to stay. Until you, I'm hearing commercials or something in my ear. I don't know. Is that you, Jason? I'm hearing, anyway, Where was I? So all of this stuff, we should be pushing them to the max. We should nonstop be pushing the Democrats. We're going to be here until midnight. Thune is so, and he actually said last night that Lee is demoralizing our base. How? By telling us the truth? Is that how we demoralize? You're accusing Mike Lee of what? He said, I mean, what possible rationale could there be other than self-aggrandizement? Yeah, that's Mike Lee, boy. He's got an ego the size of Texas, doesn't he? Self-aggrandizement. This guy is, he's the worst. Well, he's suing the ballless rhino. I mean, need I say more, really? Balls it all. Hey, do we have the no ball prize ready yet? I have yet to see. We need an insider to look at the actual Nobel Prize and then show it to me. And I want somebody to design a no ball prize. And I want to make it look exactly the same, except, I don't know, it'd be the back of a bull without whatever it is. It's got to be the no ball prize. And that's with one L, not with two. Two L's. It's just too obvious and too crass. But I want to award him the Nobel Prize, the very first ever Nobel Prize. I mean, he is the biggest example of no balls I have seen in, well, maybe my lifetime.

0: Okay. At glennbeck.com, I told you yesterday that I was going to post some questions I gave you yesterday on the program about socialism. You know, you want to be able to talk to your kids about socialism. It is so vital that we do that right now. But you don't want to get into an argument. You don't want to be in a position where you're trying to convince. So you have to use the Socratic method. Socrates, just remember, Socrates eventually was killed for asking questions. So, you know, you're going to make them mad, but that's not the point. And you should point out, hey, I want to just have a conversation with you. I'm just going to ask you some questions, and they're all fair questions, and you can ask me anything in return. But I want you to ask a few questions, and then you can ask me your questions. And I want this to be an honest exchange. I'm trying to learn what you think. And if they get mad, you should say in advance. And if these really make you mad, there's no reason for this, because I'm not trying to change your mind or anything else. I want to understand how you think. And if you get mad, that tells us both something. Okay? Because why? Why are you getting mad? So I put together about, I don't know, 8 or 9 questions about socialism, and I want you to ask your kids, would you rather be poor today or rich in 1900? One of you, by the way, has antibiotics and the other doesn't. If you and I walk away after we make a trade, we both walk away happy, who got hurt? Somebody has to decide what your work is worth. Do you want that to be you and the person paying you, or a third man who's never met either of you? Ask them about socialism. What does it mean? Does that mean the government pays for everything or the government owns things? Because those are different. Find out what they're thinking. And what I want to do is I want you to ask, and then probably on Thursday's show, write this down, Ricky, Thursday's show, I want to have people call in that have done this with their kids and tell me what you learned. What did you learn about your kids? I am using you as a guinea pig. Yes, I admit that. But I want to see what your kids, what you learn about your kids. So that'll be on Thursday. All of it is posted at glennbeck.com. Also, the Eighth Amendment, which, Jason, the Eighth Amendment is?
1: Cruel and unusual punishment.
0: Yes, good. No cruel and unusual punishment. See, it works. This is working. No cruel and unusual punishment is the Eighth. Try coming up with a snappy number about that. Well, I did it. We produced it. And in fact, they just finished it last night late. And it's really good. And you can get the song and the study guide for your kids. And it uses the Socratic method. It's just trying to ask questions to get you to think deeply, get your kids to think deeply about the Bill of Rights. We can't defend something we don't know what it is. So I know I didn't, you know, the Eighth Amendment, you could have asked me that 6 months ago before I started this. I mean, the Eighth Amendment, I think I know, but is it, you know, that I get a jury trial? No, that's the Seventh. It's the one where the people retain the rights? Nope. Cruel, unusual punishment. I don't even know if I would have come up with that 8 months ago. Because you just never think of it. But that's a really important one. Really important. It might become even more important later in our country's history. Know it. You can get the song. You can get the study guide, everything. If you're a Torch member, go to glennbeck.com/torch. 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All right, back with the final half hour of the program next.
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5: With SRN News, I'm Bob Agnew in Washington. Senator Lindsey Graham eulogized in Washington today. His flag-draped casket arrived this morning at the U.S. Capitol, where the Republican served for more than 30 years as one of the great dealmakers on Capitol Hill, remembered fondly today by Vice President J.D. Vance at a ceremony as he lay in state. And Graham was what he called a swashbuckling figure and a true American original. Senate Majority Leader John Thune calls Graham a towering figure. A funeral set to be held a little later at the National Cathedral. President Trump is expected to deliver remarks at that ceremony. Also on hand will be the Ukrainian President Vladimir Zelensky. He met with President Trump today at the White House about moving forward in the war with Russia. President Trump expressing some frustration with Israeli Prime Minister Netanyahu ahead of their White House meeting today. It will be their first sit-down since they launched a joint war against Iran. This is SRN News.
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14: Extreme heat warning in effect through 7 o'clock here tonight. Mix of clouds and sun, dangerously hot and humid for us here again today. Slight chance for a shower storm this afternoon and evening. Better chances overnight tonight into Wednesday morning. Highs around 100, heat index 110 or more in spots. I'm meteorologist Ken Boone.
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3: Welcome to the Glenn Beck program. 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And I don't trust the companies that have the data. I also don't trust the government to have the data. I don't trust anybody. And it's all on their servers, and it's all going to be used and kept. If you could take the data and wash it clean and you had a guarantee, but I don't even trust that. You had a guarantee that thing would never. For instance, the Aura rings that everybody's wearing. Those are great. Those are great to tell you all kinds of stuff. But how long before that is, if you have an Aura ring, you'll get a better price on your insurance company. With your insurance company, because it'll spot things. And then it'll show that you're exercising. So then you go to the doctor, and the doctor says you need to really exercise. How long before that is put on your medical record? The insurance company knows that you've been told to exercise, and your Aura ring is reporting that you're not exercising, and so your insurance rate goes up. I mean, this changes everything.
4: Yeah, and it goes even further. Like right now, my wife just tried to sign us up for, because she wanted to get second day air on prescriptions and stuff. And she goes, "Oh, they do this through Amazon, and you had to link your medical insurance and get your prescriptions through them." I was like, "Wait a minute, how long in the not too distant future does Amazon compare this and say, wait a minute, this is the family that orders Oreos like they're going out of style?" It's going to happen.
3: If you go into this collective, especially, if it remains that the individual is supreme, then it's less likely to happen. But if you're doing everything based on the collective, absolutely all of that information, and it'll be used against you in so many ways.

0: With SRN News, I'm Bob Agnew in Washington. Senator Lindsey Graham being remembered today here in the nation's capital. His flag-draped casket arrived this morning at the U.S. Capitol, where he lies in state. The Republican served there for more than three decades as one of the great deal-makers on Capitol Hill. Remembered fondly by Vice President J.D. Vance, who called Graham a swashbuckling character and a true American original. The Trump administration is preparing to ramp up funding by hundreds of millions of dollars for programs designed to counter China's growing influence around the world. It comes after having put a halt to many of those initiatives last year during the flurry of budget and personnel cuts to try and cut out wasteful government spending. Israeli Prime Minister Netanyahu and the president meeting at the White House today. The sit-down is the first since they launched a joint war against Iran. It offers a chance for Netanyahu to smooth out some of the strain in their relationship. This is SRN News.
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11: Extreme heat warning through 7 p.m. tonight. Mix of clouds and sun, dangerously hot and humid here this afternoon. Slight chance for a shower storm through this evening. Better chances later tonight into Wednesday morning. Highs around 100. Our heat index all the way up to around or even over 110 in spots. I'm meteorologist Ken Boone.

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7: Can you believe politicians nearly doubled state spending since 2019? Yeah, that's twice the rate of inflation.
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0: With SRN News, I'm Bob Agnew in Washington. President Trump is paying tribute today at the funeral for Senator Lindsey Graham at the National Cathedral, recalling his decades of public service and many other qualities. Graham, the son of pool hall owners when he was a child, rose to become one of his generation's more influential U.S. politicians at home and abroad, being eulogized today and even called a swashbuckling public servant by Vice President J.D. Vance. Perhaps nowhere was Graham's political dexterity on display more than when he navigated his on-again, off-again relationship with President Trump. Once political opponents, then Graham became one of the president's most staunch supporters. Johnson & Johnson has agreed to pay $5.5 billion to tie up remaining lawsuits that claim its talc products caused ovarian cancer. On Wall Street, it's been a mixed bag with the Dow up close to 600 points right now. The Nasdaq down about 250. This is SRN News.
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3: Extreme heat warning through 7 p.m. tonight. Mix of clouds and sun, dangerously hot and humid here this afternoon. Slight chance for a shower storm through this evening. Better chances later tonight into Wednesday morning. Highs around 100. Our heat index all the way up to around or even over 110 in spots. I'm meteorologist Ken Boone.

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0: Nicholas is in Scranton, Pennsylvania, up next. What's going on, Nicholas?
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4: News this hour from Town Hall. I'm Keith Peters in Washington. Funeral services were held at Washington's National Cathedral today for South Carolina Senator Lindsey Graham, who died July 11th of a heart ailment. President Donald Trump eulogized Graham.
5: The son of South Carolina became one of the most important men in the most important country on earth. In a city where politicians often become jaded and cynical, Lindsey Graham never lost the old-fashioned American idealism that brought him to the highest levels of government and life. He took his duty seriously without taking himself too seriously. He was unwavering in his principles, but always willing to listen. He always wanted